0: It's on.
1: It's on.
0: It's on. It's on.

0: What a dream quartet that is. Lee Ritenour on guitar, George Duke on keyboards, Marcus Miller on bass, Vinnie Caliuta on drums. It's On, the title of that one, taken from a television show that was hosted by Ramsey Lewis. The Legends of Jazz was the title of the show, 2006. Weather report before that, Mysterious Traveler, Badia, Boogie Woogie Waltz, Part 1, 2, 3, live in Berlin, 1975. Alfonso Johnson on bass, Alex Acuna on percussion, Chester Thompson behind the drum set, and as always, co-leaders Wayne Shorter on the soprano saxophone and the great Joseph Zawinul on the keyboards. Another group before that was furthering the state of the art, Return to Forever, 1976, a live version of Medieval Overture, Chick Corea on the keyboards, Al Dimiola on guitar, Stanley Clark on bass, and Lenny White on drums. More jazz futures right around the bend on Listener Driven Jazz 88.
1: I'd had it for just under 2 years, but it was quickly becoming more expensive to maintain, so I thought instead of go through the hassle of trying to find someone to buy it, I would just donate it to Jazz 88. I've always thought that cruising around the Twin Cities is not quite the same without Jazz 88 in the background. My name is Andrew, I live in St. Paul, and I donated my 2004 Toyota Prius. 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

0: George Duke.
1: Ah, great to hear George Duke. That's a thing called Brazilian Love Affair. Larry Kimple on the bass, Rick Jordan playing drums, Lenny Castro on percussion, Jeff Lee Johnson on guitar, Mark Stevens playing keyboards, and the great George Duke playing keyboards and doing some vocals as well. Let's hear one more track from George Duke. This is called Missing You on Jazz Futures.
2: Well, here I am again, sitting in front of this computer screen at 3 a.m, paying some bills. And you come across my mind real heavy. And I want to reach out to you, you know, say something funny. Just say hello. I'd really like to call you, but it's late, so I think I'll send you an email that you can pick up in the morning. And I know I haven't seen you in a long time, but that doesn't mean my feelings aren't strong. And sometimes it seems we just go along from day to day, not saying the things we should say. But right here, right now.

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0: Bassist extraordinaire Jaco Pastorius from his 1976 debut release, simply titled Jaco Pastorius. We heard him execute the rather difficult melody of Donna Lee by Charlie Parker, along with Don Elias on percussion. Before that, a very interesting project by Pat Metheny, a record called The Orchestration Project. We heard the track Improvisation H2. And we opened with George Duke doing a thing called Missing You. And we heard some Rachel Farrell on that track as well. Jazz Futures, your host Bobby Vandell. More music coming your way on Listener Driven Jazz 88.
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3: You're listening to Jazz 88, and it's time for a traffic update. In Bloomington, watch for construction work on East 494 at 35W beginning at 9 p.m. And in St. Paul, construction work will impact 35E at Kellogg Boulevard starting at 8 p.m. A forecast for your evening tonight, a 50 to 70% chance of showers with a low around 67 degrees. Tomorrow, 60% chance, then lesser chance of showers with a high near 86.
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Herbie Hancock and the Headhunters, 1974 record called Thrust. The track we heard, Butterfly. Herbie Hancock on all the keyboards. And Benny Maupin playing the reeds. Paul Jackson, the funky bass player. Mike Clark, the funky drummer. And Bill Summers on the percussion. Back in 1974, maybe 73, I hitchhiked from St. Cloud to San Francisco to see that group. And the next night, the great Tony Williams' Lifetime. And that was a trip I do not regret. Welcome back to Jazz Futures, everybody. Your host, Bobby Vandell. Well, just like Herbie Hancock is a cutting-edge player that broke down a lot of barriers and furthered the state of the art, this next group did the same thing. Here's Weather Report on Jazz Futures.

bumped a few of the old songs to put in some brand new ones. One of them that was just coming to me as I passed through here in November, called Coyote. The second one is a sequel called Don Juan's Reckless Daughter.

0: great Joni Mitchell. Coyote and Don Juan's Reckless Daughter. Originally recorded in 1977, that's a live version. Pat Metheny playing guitar, Don Elias percussion, Jaco Pastorius playing bass, and the great Joni Mitchell. Before that, Weather Report from their Heavy Weather record, 1977. 500,000 copies sold. It would be their most commercially successful record, having to thank the track Birdland for a lot of that. We heard the track Havana. Joseph Zawinul, co-leader, playing keyboards, along with Wayne Shorter, the other leader of the band, playing saxophones. Jaco Pastorius on the bass. Alex Acuna behind the drum set. Manalo Badrina taking care of the percussion. Don't forget to go to jazz88.fm. Support your habit of listening to all of this great music. I'm Bobby Vandell. I've got more of it right around the bend on listener-driven Jazz 88.
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The band is called McTuff. They're from the Pacific Northwest. We heard the track Stop to See Something. That's a live track from the studio. Joe Doria on the Hammond B3, Skerrick playing saxophone, Andy Coe on the guitar, and Devon Lewis playing drums. Welcome back to Jazz Futures, your host, Bobby Vandell. Thanks for joining us this evening. We've got some great music coming your way, including this next classic, 1993, a cutting edge indeed. Dare I say this band changed the course of musical history. Tower of Power, Soul with a capital S, on Jazz Futures.

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0: A very special recording indeed. Joseph Zawinul, Orient Express, the title of that, the Zawinul Syndicate, live at Jazz Lugano in July of 2007. Joseph Zawinul on the keyboards and the vocoder, Sabine Kabongo on the vocals and the percussion, Alegre Correa on the guitar and the vocals, Barimba Linley Marthe on the bass, Paco Siri on the drums and kalimba and vocals, and Ariz Shakwe on the percussion and the vocals. Joe would pass away 2 months after this recording, an absolutely astounding and profound performance from a dying man. He hardly looks at his keyboards, always intently watching his band. Before that, a band that would get together in the late 60s and change the way the world perceived the word funk. Tower of Power, Soul with a capital S. That's 1993 for that great band. Clock on the Wall says that's just about all for Jazz Futures, but luckily for you, you've got some great programming ahead. Nate Milstein right around the bend with The Function, and after that, jazz all night until the wee hours of the morning. I'm Bobby Vandell. I've had a blast playing this music for you. Hope you've enjoyed it. I'll see you down the road on Listener Driven Jazz 88.
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4: 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In Bloomington, watch for construction work on East 494 at 35W beginning at 9 p.m. And in St. Paul, construction work will impact 35E at Kellogg Boulevard starting at 8 p.m. A forecast for your evening tonight, a 50 to 70% chance of showers with a low around 67 degrees. Tomorrow, 60% chance, then lesser chance of showers with a high near 86.
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Hello and welcome to The Function on Jazz 88. I'm your host, Nate Milstein, and it is July 4th weekend, which means lots of fun stuff to do around the cities. And in a little over a week from now, we've got a whole funk fest, which is a mini funk fest, but a funk fest nonetheless, happening at Hook and Ladder. That will be July 10th. It will be featuring Purple Funk Metropolis and our friends over at Hip Shaker plus the BZ3 Organ Trio. And then a couple out-of-towners. We got the Nth Power with Nikki Glaspie on the drums, one of the great drummers of our time. And another band coming out of Colorado. They call themselves The Burrows, and I'm just getting acquainted with them, so let's listen to two tunes from The Burrows right now. Getting it started off Honey, I'm a Star. Here's the tune Found My Groove. You are listening to The Function on Jazz 88. I'm so

two tunes from The Burrows. You just heard Baby Get Down. Found My Groove before that. They are coming to town July 10th for Funkfest at Hook and Ladder. And they're coming all the way from Colorado, or Colorado, if you're crunchy like that. Coming up next, another group who's going to be at Funkfest. It is The Nth Power. I've seen them countless times. They've been doing their thing, and we're always real active on the music festival circuit. Nikki Glaspie on the drums. You may know her from Beyonce's band, so you know she is world class. But you can go check it out July 10th if you want to see for yourself. We're going to listen to two tunes off their brand new album, Never Alone. This first one has a Isley Brothers type of vibe to it. Here is Could It Be 74 Remix. You are listening to The Function on Jazz 88.

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2: Hi, my name is Lily, and I'm a Jazz 88 intern. I'm a senior at Minneapolis South High. I participate in my school's cross-country and track team. I love going for runs and listening to Michael Jackson and Fleetwood Mac. Something I do in my free time is playing video games like The Last of Us and Hogwarts Legacy. An important thing you should know about me is I love Harry Potter and have almost 20 Harry Potter Lego sets. I'm excited to be interning with Jazz 88 this summer, and you can hear me on Jazz's class throughout the summer.
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4: Question. When someone refers to the A-pillar on the car, do you know what that is? It's the part that holds the roof to the rest of the vehicle. These pillars hold the windshield in place as well. Sometimes, when you pull up to an intersection, the pillar can create a blind spot that can hide a person who's walking. They can even hide another car. To avoid a crash, be sure to shift in your seat to see around it. MnDOT says doing so will keep everyone safe on the roads.
1: Like Miles Davis, trumpeter Johnny Coles had an understated style and was able to say a lot with just a few notes. 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We'll check out some of the recordings he made with Gil Evans, Charles Mingus, and others tomorrow on The Morning Show. I'm Peter Solomon. 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
5: You're listening to Jazz 88, and it's time for a traffic update. In Bloomington, watch for construction work on East 494 at 35W beginning at 9 p.m. And in St. Paul, construction work will impact 35E at Kellogg Boulevard starting at 8 p.m. A forecast for your evening tonight, a 50 to 70% chance of showers with a low around 67 degrees. Tomorrow, 60% chance, then lesser chance of showers with a high near 86.
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6: You are listening to The Function. I'm your host, Nate Milstein. We ended hour one listening to a tune from Atmosphere off their album, When Life Gives You Lemons, You Paint That Expletive Gold. That tune was Yesterday. And before that, Brother Ali with his tune Forrest Whitaker off Shadows on the Sun. You can see Ant, who would be the DJ behind Atmosphere, Slug being the MC, and Brother Ali, amongst many other artists, all from Minnesota, on the main stage at The Taste of Minnesota this weekend. It's free. It's always fun. Might be raining on Saturday, but bring an umbrella. Go have a good time. Not sure exactly what Ant's going to do on his own, so it'll be fun to check out. I stumbled across a tune this week from an album that came out, I think, in 1999, but I just got around to listening to the whole thing. It was one of those experiences where there was a song off it, maybe two, that I liked, so I decided to check out the whole thing. And really, those were the two best songs from the album. But there was also another song that we're going to listen to right now that I had never heard before, and it turns out Incubus can get funky. Off Make Yourself, we're going to listen to the tune Battlestar Scratch Lactica, And then we're going to listen to a couple other tunes that incorporate some turntablism into their funkiness. Here is Incubus with Battlestar Scratch Lactica. 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

Tony.

0: from their album Uninvisible. You just heard Medeski, Martin, and Wood with their tune Pappy Check. Before that, a tune from Jamiroquai, If I Like It, I Do It. And that set started with a tune from Incubus. That is a first on The Function. That tune was Battlestar Scratch Lactica. If you're wondering what two tunes I was referring to as the tunes that I knew from the album before listening to it front to back, that would be, well, I guess three, Stellar, Drive, and Pardon Me, but specifically the two tunes that I was talking about that I liked that got me to listen to the album, and then I was maybe a little underwhelmed by the rest of it, except for that Battlestar Scratch Lactica tune. Pardon Me and Drive, yeah. Pardon Me especially. That tune really gets me going. And if I have to repeat myself a million times, yes, I am a total sucker for 90s rock, even if it's late 90s. We are now going to head back to the playlist that I had put together last week. We just didn't have enough time to get to all the music that I picked out. I grabbed a couple tunes off my old school rap playlist, and we listened to three of them last week. We've got at least two more right now. I think I picked out six total. And maybe we'll get to the last one later. But here, off the message, to get us started, I've got some Grandmaster Flash and the Furious Five with their tune, It's a Shame, Mount Airy Groove. 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
1: We just heard a tune from Lovebug Starsky that was Dance and Party People. Before that, Grandmaster Flash and the Furious Five with It's a Shame, Mount Airy Groove. Coming up next, a set of tunes that I put together, not because they make sense musically together, but because we're going to listen to Cameo's tune, Nights by Night. That's K-N-I-G-H-T-S by Nights. Night by Night by Chromeo. And right now, here's Night by Night by Steely Dan. And if you can't figure out why I put these tunes together, maybe have somebody explain it to you. You are listening to The Function on Jazz 88.

off their album Knights of the Sound Table. That was Cameo with Knights by Knights. Before that, you heard the tune Night by Night by Chromeo. That's off their album Business Casual. And if you like Chromeo, you can catch them August 3rd at the new Mystic Lake Amphitheater down in Shakopee. Before that, Steely Dan off Pretzel Logic with their tune, Night by Night, a funky clav tune from Steely Dan, not known for their funk. Coming up next, we have two tunes from Midnight Star. You know how sometimes I have a hard time deciding what to play, which I always take that as a sign that I should just play both. So both off the same album, both from the same group, both worth listening to, in my opinion. Stevie Wonder, to get things started off Talking Book, here is Maybe Your Baby. 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

tossed in a tune at the end there for good measure from the Commodores off their album In the Pocket. You just heard Been Loving You. Two from Midnight Star, both off Standing Together. First you heard I've Been Watching You, after that Tough, and that set started with a tune from Stevie Wonder off Talking Book. You heard Maybe Your Baby. And that is all the time we have for tonight's episode of The Function. I was your host, Nate Milstein. I appreciate you sticking around and getting down with me. Hope you all have a safe and fun 4th of July weekend. Go out, enjoy yourself. There's lots going on around the cities. If you enjoyed what you heard tonight, I'll be back next week doing something similar at the same time in the same place for The Function on Jazz 88.

Be sure you join us Sunday nights at 8 for some really great music on Sinatra and Friends. Frank, Ella, Tony, and a host of other great American songbook singers, along with some of the best bands ever. 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

0: The car served me through college, grad school. It moved me from Minneapolis to Portland, Oregon, and then Portland, Oregon to Augusta, Georgia. And the Lumina is still giving by putting my favorite programs on the air. 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
2: You're listening to Jazz 88, and it's time for a traffic update. In Bloomington, watch for construction work on East 494 at 35W beginning at 9 p.m. And in St. Paul, construction work will impact 35E at Kellogg Boulevard starting at 8 p.m. A forecast for your evening tonight, a 50 to 70% chance of showers with a low around 67 degrees. Tomorrow, 60% chance, then lesser chance of showers with a high near 86.
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On alto, Alexa Tarantino from her recording, The Roar and the Whisper, we heard the composition, Portrait of a Shadow. You're with D. Alexander, this is Jazz.

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Drummer Peter Erskine's project entitled Sweet Soul. We heard the composition entitled Distant Blossom, written by Kenny Werner, who's on piano, along with Joe Lovano on tenor, Mark Johnson on bass. And right before that, we heard from Miss Carmen Bradford from her recording, Carmen Sings Carmen, Echoes of Carmen McRae. Honoring the musical legacy of Carmen McRae. Carmen Bradford herself, 5-time Grammy nominated, doing a beautiful job on the composition entitled Sunday. Let's continue with Quincy Jones, Gula Matari.

That's drummer Joe Farnsworth from his recording The Big Room. We heard his composition Prime Time with Jeremy Pelt trumpet, Sarah Hanahan alto, Joel Ross vibes, Emmett Cohen piano, Yasushi Nakamura bass. And you heard it right here with me, D. Alexander. This is Jazz.

Corcoran Holt on bass from his recording Freedom of Art. We heard the composition Breathe in Peace. And right before that, the Baltimore Jazz Collective self-titled recording. And we heard the composition Link to Latif, written and arranged by Todd Marcus, who's the bass clarinetist, along with Sean Jones on trumpet, Brene Ali on vocals, Alex Brown piano, Chris Fun bass, and Quincy Phillips on drums. Here's Cecile McLaurin-Salvant, You're My Thrill.

John Coltrane from the recording Ballads, You Don't Know What Love Is, McCoy Tyner piano, Jimmy Garrison bass, Elvin Jones drums. Thank you so much for joining me during this hour. I had a great time sharing it with you. Hope you've enjoyed it too. Until we are together again, take good care of yourself. You're with D. Alexander. This is Jazz.

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From his final recording, recorded September 24th and 25th, 1996 in Tokyo, Japan, Tony Williams and his trio, Young at Heart, Mulgrew Miller on piano, and Ira Coleman on bass. Thank you so much for joining me during this hour. You with D. Alexander. More music coming up. This is Jazz.

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I have such great friends. That's my friend Danny Grisette on piano from his recording Travelogue. Beautiful rendition of Here's That Rainy Day, supported by Vicente Archer bass, Bill Stewart on drums. And right before that, we heard from John Coltrane and Paul Kinichette from Catton with Coltrane and Kinichette. We heard the composition Sunday. Let's continue with Abby Lincoln from That's Him, with an Oscar Brown composition that he wrote especially for her, Strong Man. With Kenny Durham trumpet, Sonny Rollins tenor, Wynton Kelly piano, Paul Chambers bass, and Max Roach drums.

composer, alto saxophonist Arthur Blythe, the title track from his recording, Hypnotism, supported by Hamiet Blewett on Barry, Famadou Don Moyer drums, Kevin Bell guitar, Bob Stewart tuba, and Goost William Sillis on vibes. You're with D. Alexander. This is Jazz.

Ernest Dawkins and his New Horizons Ensemble from the recording 45 Years of Great Black Music. We heard the composition Mingus Peace. And before that, Billy Valentine and the Universal Truth, My People, Hold On. Here's Brandy Younger from Brand New Life with beautiful rendition of Stevie Wonder's If It's Magic.

That's Steve Million, another good friend of mine, from his recording on Origin Records, What I Meant to Say. And he's supported by John Sims on bass, Ron Vincent drums, Steve Cardenas on guitar. And we heard his composition, Waltz, from Mr. Abercrombie. And right before that, we heard from Alexa Tarantino, this time on flute, from her recording, The Roar and the Whisper, with Cecile McLaurin-Salvant guest starring on her own composition, Moon Song. Thank you so much for joining me during this hour. I've had a great time sharing this music with you. Hope you've enjoyed it as well. And please, I must stress to you to share this music with your children. We must pass the music on to them. Until we are together again, please take good care of yourself. You're with D. Alexander. This is Jazz.

0: We're getting a jump on our July 4th celebration with specials this afternoon. Relive the headliner performance by the Yellow Jackets at this year's Twin Cities Jazz Festival at 1 p.m. Then at 2, we celebrate our 2026 Minnesota Jazz Legends. Then a holiday edition of American Roots from 3 till 5. 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

The cool duo of Christian McBride and Edgar Meyer from their recording, But Who's Gonna Play the Melody? As you just heard, The Days of Wine and Roses on Mack Avenue. How are you? I hope you are well. You're with D. Alexander. Great music in store just for you. So happy you tuned in. We're going to have a great time, so please stay with me during this hour as we take this journey together. This is Jazz.

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From Chicago, guitarist Neil Alger from his recording, and we heard the title track from it, Old Souls, with Chris Madsen tenor, Chad McCullough trumpet, Clark Summers bass, Dana Hall on drums, on the Chicago-based label, Caligram Records. And right before that, we heard from Mr. Wayne Escoffery with the voice of Gregory Porter from the recording Like Minds, Rivers of Babylon. Here's Lady Day with April in Paris, followed by Anthony Brinker and Ascent with drummer Ralph Peterson Jr., Spirit Songs with Paris in April.

Chicago's own Alexis Lombre from her recording South Side Sounds, her rendition of Caravan. And she's supported by Ernest Melton on saxophone, Zach Morrow drums, DeAndre Manning on bass, all gentlemen musicians from Kansas City. And right before that, we heard from Mr. Bill Frisell from his recording Four on Blue Note Records. And 2 years after issuing his acclaimed trio album, Valentine, the Grammy Award guitarist and composer, Mr. Frisell, returns with Four, a stunning meditation of loss, renewal, and those mysterious inventions of friendship. This is his third recording with Blue Note, and he has with him Mr. Gerald Clayton on piano, Jonathan Blake on drums, Greg Tardy on saxophone, and bass clarinet. We heard the composition, Look Out for Hope. Here's my good friend Spider Saloff on her recording, From Broadway to Jazz, with Jeremy Kahn on piano, Stu Miller bass, Eric Schneider on saxophone, and Phil Gratteau on drums. Speak Low.

That's Chad McCullough on trumpet from his recording The Charm of Impossibilities with Larry Cohut bass, John Deitmeyer drums, and John Irabagan on tenor on Caligram Records out of Chicago. Thank you so much for joining me during this hour. Had a great time. If you have any questions or comments, please reach out to us at jazznetwork@wfmt.com. Look forward to hearing from you. Until we are together again, please take good care of yourself. Drink plenty of water, eat something green, and go for a walk. You're with D. Alexander. 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

0: No need for the blues when you've got the afternoon cruise. Hey, it's Yancey, and I've got all sorts of jazzy sounds for your weekday wind down. Tune in Monday through Thursday from 3 to 7 p.m., and we get started at 2:30 on Fridays with traffic on the 10s. 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

Music by Wayne Shorter, a piece called El Gaucho. It's from trumpeter Farnell Newton and his recording Back to Earth, with Farnell, Greg Goebel, piano, Dylan Sundstrom, bass, Christopher Brown, drums. Hello and welcome. Wishing you all the best. Dave Schwann here. Thank you so much for joining us. A pleasure to bring you the great American music we call jazz. Wayne Shorter is the guest artist here with the Jazz at Lincoln Center Orchestra under the direction of Wynton Marsalis. Here is Wayne's tune called Yes or No.

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Music by the great Wayne Shorter. In fact, that was Wayne soloing on tenor sax on his tune, Yes or No. And Wayne soloing with the Jazz at Lincoln Center Orchestra, Wynton Marsalis conducting. Wynton soloing on trumpet here with Dan Nimmer on piano on Yes or No. That opens up the 2-CD set called The Music of Wayne Shorter from the Jazz at Lincoln Center Orchestra. One of the people in that orchestra, obviously not hearing him solo, but he is indeed in the sax section. Wow, did you hear that section playing with the reeds? Amazing playing. One of those players is Sherman Irby. Here is Sherman with his group Organomics from the recording Organ Starter and Laura's Love Song.

alto saxophonist Sherman Irby, with a piece of music written in honor of his wife, Laura. It's called Laura's Love Song. Sherman and his group Organomics there from a fine recording called Organ Starter, along with Sherman Fred McFarlane on organ, Saul Rubin, the guitarist, and Willie Jones III on drums. And you're listening to Jazz with Dave Schwann. Here is trombonist Michael Deese.

Trombonist Michael Deese. From his recording Reaching Out and a tune by Kenny Drew called Ballade. Two sax players here, Ralph Bowen and Walt Weisskopf, Luther Allison on piano, Peter Brendler bass, Zach Edelman on drums, all joining Michael Deese for Kenny Drew's tune Ballade. We have a lot more jazz to come. Please stay with us. Dave Schwann here. Thank you for joining us.

Kevin Mahogany with Little Sherry from his recording You Got What It Takes, Benny Golson on tenor, James Williams piano, Michael Fermanek bass, Victor Lewis drums. And up next, Chick Corea and his trio from a live performance in 2016. This is off the CD Trilogy 2. This is quite a trio, too. Christian McBride on bass, Brian Blade on drums, Chick at the piano for All Blues.

Chick Corea in concert in 2016 with Miles Davis's classic All Blues. Christian McBride there on bass, Brian Blade on drums. That's from the excellent 2-CD set called Trilogy 2. Every performance on here, all 12 cuts on CDs 1 and 2, respectively. Just superb music making. Chick Corea, by the way, played for a time with Miles Davis, and so did this pianist, Bill Evans.

The legendary Bill Evans Trio at the Village Vanguard in June of 1961. Scott LaFaro on bass, Paul Mosheyan on drums, Bill at the piano with My Man's Gone Now from George Gershwin's Porgy and Bess. And that is from the legendary Riverside recording, Sunday at the Village Vanguard. You're listening to Jazz with Dave Schwann and Adrian Cunningham from his tribute CD, if you will, to the music of Lerner and Lowe, Adrian Cunningham and his friends, with I Was Born Under a Wandering Star.

From the recording, Adrian Cunningham and his friends play Lerner and Lowe, I Was Born Under a Wandering Star. Adrian Cunningham there on sax and Wycliffe Gordon on trombone. We also heard Fred Hirsch on piano, John Hebert on bass, and Eric McPherson on drums. And before that, Bill Evans with My Man's Gone Now. We thank you so much for joining us this hour and hope you enjoyed all the great American music we call jazz. Dave Schwann finishing up with the Dave Miller Trio from their recording Just Imagine, and Billy Taylor's One for the Woofer.

0: Hey everybody, I'm Bobby Vandell, host of Bridge to the Blues. 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

Trouble Man, tuned by Marvin Gaye, and done there by guitarist Dave Stryker and the WDR Big Band from their recording Blue Soul, Bob Mincer out front conducting the band, and of course we heard Dave on guitar, Billy Test on organ. You're listening to Jazz with Dave Schwann. Hello and welcome on in. So glad to have you with us. And thank you for your support of the great American music we call jazz. Here is Doug Webb from his recording Fast Friends and the Dizzy Gillespie classic, A Night in Tunisia.

Saxophonist Doug Webb's take on the Dizzy Gillespie classic, A Night in Tunisia. That's from his recording Fast Friends, his friends including Michael Deese on trombone, Mitchell Foreman piano, Chris Colangelo bass, and Roy McCurdy on drums. A Night in Tunisia, so closely associated with the height of the bebop era from Dizzy Gillespie. Here is a tune that was done by Dizzy's compatriot, Charlie Parker. The tune is Star Eyes, done here by guitarist Larry Coryell.

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Star Eyes. Opening up the CD, Monk, Train, Miles, and Me, from guitarist Larry Coryell. Larry joined by John Hicks on piano, Sante DiBriano on bass, Yaron Israel on drums. Here is guitarist Jim Hall, who teamed up with alto saxophonist Paul Desmond in the 1960s. They came up with some superb sets that came out on various labels. This is from a reissue called Masters of Jazz. The album initially from Paul Desmond was called Take 10, and of course a play on Take 5, Paul taking a break right here from working with the Dave Brubeck Quartet, as these sessions were done in 63. With Paul and Jim on guitar, Gene Cherico is on bass, Connie Kay is on drums. For Paul Desmond's tune, Embarcadero.

a perfect pair. Bill Evans at the piano, Jim Hall on guitar. From their recording Undercurrent and a John Lewis tune called Skating in Central Park. And before that, we heard Jim Hall with Paul Desmond on alto sax from Paul's recording Take 10, done in 1963, and Paul's tune Embarcadero. With Paul and Jim, Gene Cherico on bass and Connie Kay on drums, Paul's sax certainly codifying the cool West Coast sound of the 1950s and 60s. Will always sound great, in my opinion. We hope you enjoyed it, too. Dave Schwann here. You're listening to the great American music we call jazz. We have more to come. Please stay with us.

Al Di Meola with Bianca's Midnight Lullaby from the album Splendido Hotel. Well, a little earlier in the hour, we were talking about Dizzy Gillespie and Charlie Parker, featuring Dizzy's tune A Night in Tunisia, played by Doug Webb, and Star Eyes, associated with Charlie Parker, played by Larry Coryell. Well, here is someone who played with both Dizzy and Charlie Parker, or Bird, of course, as he was known, Thelonious Monk, a classic recording here from 1957. The album came out on the Jazzland label, which was a subsidiary of Riverside at the time. The album just called Thelonious Monk with John Coltrane. That says it all. Here is Trinkle Tinkle.

one of the few recordings we have with John Coltrane and Thelonious Monk playing together from the album Thelonious Monk with John Coltrane. Monk's tune called Trinkle Tinkle. Along with Train and Monk, Wilbur Ware on bass, Shadow Wilson on drums, classic 1957 session on the Jazzland label. You're listening to Jazz with Dave Schwann. Thank you for joining us. And jumping from 1957 to 2019 with tenor saxophonist Bob Shepard from his recording The Fine Line, Billy Strayhorn's tune, A Flower is a Lovesome Thing.

Bob Shepherd from his recording The Fine Line, and music by Billy Strayhorn, the great Billy Strayhorn, A Flower is a Lovesome Thing. Bob joined by Jasper Somson on double bass, John Beasley is the pianist there, and Kendrick Scott on drums. The recording called The Fine Line. Also thinking about Joe Henderson's version of A Flower is a Lovesome Thing on his recording, dedicated to the music of Billy Strayhorn, called Lush Life. That's well worth checking out. You're listening to Jazz with Dave Schwann. Thanks once again for joining us. And up next, Eric Reed and Cyrus Chestnut, together with a Duke Ellington piece. Billy Strayhorn referred to as Duke Ellington's alter ego. But nonetheless, here is a classic Ellington tune. It don't mean a thing if it ain't got that swing.

It don't mean a thing if it ain't got that swing. And that was swinging. Eric Reed and Cyrus Chestnut together on pianos. Desron Douglas bass, Willie Jones III on drums. From the recording called Plenty Swing, Plenty Soul. Live sets at Dizzy's Club Coca-Cola in March of 2009. We thank you so much for joining us this hour and hope you enjoyed all the great American music we call jazz. Dave Schwann finishing up with Walter White and his BBXL ensemble and The Way You Look Tonight.

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the great Cedar Walton, with a tune called The Bouncer that opens up his CD of the same name. Cedar joined by some very formidable people here. Vincent Herring on sax, Steve Turay on trombone, David Williams on bass, and Willie Jones III on drums. Cedar, of course, out front on the piano and writing many of the tunes on this recording. Well, you're listening to Jazz with Dave Schwann. Cedar Walton certainly gets us started in the right direction, as his music always will. Thank you so much for joining us. Please stay with us for a lot of great things to come. We hope things are going well for you and yours. We thank you for your support of the great American music we call jazz. Tony Williams up next from a recording done in 1988. He had a brilliant quintet at that time, featuring the late Wallace Roney on trumpet, sadly losing Mr. Roney to the COVID-19 pandemic, Billy Pierce on sax, Mulgrew Miller piano, and Charnette Moffett on bass. Tony out front on drums. This is from the recording Angel Street, and his tune that actually fades in, as you will hear. It's called Dreamland.

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1: Ted, a live recording here in 2011 at Corey Weed's Cellar Jazz Club in Vancouver, British Columbia. Here is Clifford Jordan's tune, The Highest Mountain.

0: Thank you very much.
1: That's Lewis Nash and his quintet from sets in 2011 at Corey Weed's Cellar Jazz Club in Vancouver, British Columbia. Clifford Jordan's tune called The Highest Mountain, the title cut of the CD of the same name. Lewis Nash on drums, Rennie Rustness piano, Peter Washington on bass, with Jimmy Green on sax and Jeremy Pelt on trumpet. Here is guitarist Amanda Monaco.

That is guitarist Amanda Monaco with her friends Lauren Savian on baritone sax, Gary Versace on organ, Matt Wilson on drums from her recording called Glitter and her tune called Theme for Ernie. A lot more jazz to come. Please stay with us. My name is Dave Schwann. Thanks so much for joining us.

Charlie Bird from 1960 and Taking a Chance on Love. Here's Miles.

Miles, from Seven Steps to Heaven, and a tune written by pianist Victor Feldman, Joshua. Victor appears on several cuts on this album. However, we heard pianist Herbie Hancock, along with Ron Carter on bass, Tony Williams on drums, George Coleman on tenor sax. 1963 recording from Miles there, just before the final formation of what became known as his second great quintet, featuring Wayne Shorter on tenor sax. You're listening to Jazz with Dave Schwann, and here is trombonist Steve Davis from his recording Think Ahead, Bobby Hutcherson's tune, Little Bee's Poem.

Love that rendition of Bobby Hutcherson's Little Bee's Poem. Comes from trombonist Steve Davis. It's from his album Think Ahead. Along with Steve Wilson on flute there, Jimmy Green on sax, Larry Willis the pianist, Peter Washington on bass, and Lewis Nash on drums. Steve is also quite a composer and wrote a tune that is featured on Christian McBride's great big band album called Bringin' It, and a tune with a title that alludes to something we could all use in these times, optimism. Check that out if you have time. You're listening to Jazz with Dave Schwann, and here is tenor saxophonist Sam Newsom from his recording Sam I Am and Sonny Rollins' classic tune, Pent Up House.

Sam Newsom on tenor sax, Steve Nelson on vibes, Mulgrew Miller piano, James Jenis bass, Billy Drummond on drums, making up the Sam Newsom Quintet from Sam I Am and Pent Up House. We thank you so much for joining us this hour and hope you enjoyed all the great American music we call jazz. Dave Schwann finishing up with Alexa Tarantino from her recording Winds of Change and Face Value.

0: We're getting a jump on our July 4th celebration with specials this afternoon. Relive the headliner performance by the Yellow Jackets at this year's Twin Cities Jazz Festival at 1 p.m. Then at 2, we celebrate our 2026 Minnesota Jazz Legends. Then a holiday edition of American Roots from 3 till 5. 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

Saxophonist Kenny Garrett performing the music of John Coltrane from the album Pursuance, with Pat Metheny on guitar. That was Dear Lord opening this jazz hour. I'm your host, John Hill.

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Triste from vocalist Tierney Sutton, her album called Paris Sessions 2, that was Kevin Axt on bass, Sergei Merlot was the guitarist, and preceding that, South Carolinian pianist Thomas Linger. Out in It is the name of the album. We heard a song called Mercurial Behemoth with guitarist Peter Bernstein, bassist Yasushi Nakamura, and Joe Farnsworth on drums. Opening the set, it was saxophonist Kenny Garrett. The album called Pursuance, the music of John Coltrane. That was Coltrane's tune, Like Sonny, as in Sonny Rollins, most likely. Kenny Garrett with guitarist Pat Metheny, bassist Rodney Whitaker, and drummer Brian Blade. We're listening to jazz. I'm John Hill. We're in the car with Wayne Shorter.

Look, everybody wants to be a star. They don't care where they're going, but they want to go far. Look, I can't go with you, you can drive my car. I'll see you on the other side. Well, you want to run for office, you want to cut a hair, you really want to be in pictures, ain't that it? I can't vote with you, but when you quit,

Music from the Adderley Brothers, Nat and Julian Cannonball Adderley. Work Song, written by Nat Adderley, who we heard there on cornet, saxophonist Julian Cannonball Adderley with keyboardist George Duke, the bassist Sam Jones, and the drummer Lewis Hayes. Comes from the Cannonball Adderley album Phoenix, preceded by Ben Sidran from the album called The Doctor Is In. In fact, he is a doctor. His doctoral thesis, published in the form of a book called Black Talk, in which Dr. Sidran traces the African oral tradition to the roots of jazz in the United States. Excellent reading. No doubt that's why he hosted an NPR program for very many years. Dr. Ben Sidran with the tune See You on the Other Side. Ben along with Blue Mitchell there on trumpet. And we opened the set with drummer Mike Clark and bassist Leon Lee Dorsey. Their album is called Blues on Top, featuring Mike LaDon on piano. Usually we hear him playing the Hammond B3, but this time showing off his piano chops. The song Can't Buy Me Love to open the set. We're listening to jazz

Bringing it back around to saxophonist Kenny Garrett, where we started, this time from the Black Hope album. That was Spanish Go Round with the great Kenny Kirkland at the piano. Boy, we miss him. Charnette Moffett on bass. Don Elias was the percussionist. Brian Blade, the drummer. Preceded by guitarist Ray Oviedo from his Latin Jazz Project, Volume 2. Gerald Wilson's Viva Torado with David K. Matthews on keys. Bassist David Belove. Peter Michael Escovedo was the drummer, Mike Olmos on trumpet, and Melesio Magdaluyo on flute and sax. And to start the set, Dr. Ben Sidran from 2021's Swing State. That was Lullaby of the Leaves with Billy Peterson on bass and Ben's son Leo Sidran on drums. I'm John Hill. Thanks again for joining me for another hour of jazz. It's always fun with you along. I'll see you later. Cruising Detroit's Woodward Avenue with Yusef Lateef.

Good morning, I'm Peter Solomon. This is 88.5 Minnesota's Jazz Station. Our jazz from WFMT ended a little bit early. We've got time for a few sides from Carmen McRae, maybe Miles Davis, and we'll get our next set started with trombonist Al Gray. It's the Jumpin' Blues on Lister Driven Jazz 88.

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Miles Davis live in Stockholm back in 1960. The tune on Green Dolphin Street, Sonny Stitt featured on saxophones, Wynton Kelly on piano, Paul Chambers bass, Jimmy Cobb on drums. Before that, it was Carmen McRae doing Irene Hickenbotham's This Will Make You Laugh and Al Gray on The Jumpin' Blues. I'm Peter Solomon. It's July 3rd, the morning show. Coming up next, we'll hear world news from the BBC. I'll have national and regional news afterwards and some music from legendary clarinetist Johnny Dodds. This is 88.5 KBEM-FM, Minneapolis-St. Paul, Jazz88.fm. 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
1: BBC News with David Harper. The UN's human rights chief has warned that a catastrophe is unfolding in Sudan's North Kordofan state, involving summary executions, torture and sexual violence by the paramilitary rapid support forces. Addressing an emergency session of the UN's Human Rights Council called to discuss Sudan's brutal civil war, Volker Turk said that civilians in the state had been subjected to siege-like conditions for 18 months. Imogen Folks is in Geneva.
2: This session is aimed to be preventative. UN Human Rights Chief Volker Turk told the member states, this is not a drill. There are signs of serious imminent violence
3: that we need to do
2: in the city of El Obeid. There are 500,000 civilians in there and around, some of them displaced many times. Food and water running very short. It's being destroyed by the RSF attacking the city.
1: Iran's president has paid his respects to the country's late supreme leader, Ali Khamenei, at the Grand Musalla Mosque in Tehran. The Ayatollah's coffin is on display, along with those of four family members killed with him at the start of the war launched by the US and Israel in February. Millions of people, including foreign dignitaries, are expected to attend Saturday's official ceremony. More detail from Yolande Nell.
4: Today, there are international tributes expected, with foreign dignitaries having arrived to pay their respects. The authorities say that representatives of about 100 countries are going to attend, including senior representatives from Russia, from China, from India, the Pakistani Prime Minister. No European country is expected to attend. Iran is accusing them of being on the wrong side of history in recent conflicts. And it remains unclear, too, whether senior Gulf Arab officials are going to attend. And that's something to watch, really, as a sign of relations after the Gulf states were attacked, many of them in the war.
1: Health officials in the Democratic Republic of Congo say more than 200 patients have recovered from Ebola. The health minister, Roger Kamba, has attributed the process to enhanced surveillance and laboratory capacity for testing in the areas affected by the latest outbreak, mainly in the eastern provinces of Ituri, North and South Kivu. Richard Kagawe reports.
5: The recoveries are being hailed as a major step in the fight against Ebola, which has already claimed more than 400 lives. The health ministry says they have improved diagnosis, with 10 laboratories now able to test for the virus. Officials say that 600 patients are still receiving treatment, and work is underway to expand bed capacity in the eastern provinces of the Democratic Republic of Congo.
1: Interpol says it's searching for a Ukrainian woman who is suspected of planting a bomb which injured three people in Monaco on Monday. Local prosecutors say the suspect, identified as 39-year-old Anastasia Berezovska, was disguised as a man and detonated the device by remote control. They said she did not act alone Monday. Local prosecutors say the suspect, identified as 39-year-old Anastasia Berezovska, was disguised as a man and detonated the device by remote control. They said she did not act alone Monday. Local prosecutors say the suspect, identified as 39-year-old Anastasia Berezovska, was disguised as a man and detonated the device by remote control. They said she did not act alone Monday. Local prosecutors say the suspect, identified as 39-year-old Anastasia Berezovska, was disguised as a man and detonated the device by remote control. They said she did not act alone Monday. Local prosecutors say the suspect, identified as 39-year-old Anastasia Berezovska, was disguised as a man and detonated the device by remote control. They said she did not act alone Monday. Local prosecutors say the suspect, identified as 39-year-old Anastasia Berezovska, was disguised as a man and detonated the device by remote control. They said she did not act alone Monday. Local prosecutors say the suspect, identified as 39-year-old Anastasia Berezovska, was disguised as a man and detonated the device by remote control. They said she did not act alone and detonated the device by remote control. They said she did not act alone. Among those reportedly injured was a Ukrainian oligarch. World News from the BBC.
0: From the Jazz 88 newsroom, I'm Peter Solomon. Good morning. Some Democratic governors requested that the U.S. Postal Service roll back a proposed policy intended to enforce an executive order by President Trump, which would compile a federal roll of voters and place conditions on who can receive a mail-in ballot. The order, signed in March, calls for the Social Security Administration and the U.S. Citizen and Immigration Services to make a, quote, citizenship list, close quote, for each individual state and for the U.S. Postal Service to only mail ballots to those whose names are on those lists. The Postal Service filed a rule meant to implement that policy 2 months ago. In the meantime, a judge has blocked Trump's executive order and forbidden agencies from implementation, saying it's unconstitutional because it's the states in Congress which have the power to establish rules for elections and not the president. The Postal Service has not responded to requests for comment by the AP. By next February, Minnesota should have a good idea of who will be seated in the newly created Office of Inspector General. A legislative advisory commission is now being assembled to examine potential candidates. DFL Senator Heather Gustafson of Vadnais Heights was appointed to the commission and says everyone will have to be flexible with the new law.
3: There are things that we need to do, then that is what the legislature is built to do. Mm-hmm. So, again, it's a very thoroughly vetted bill, but if anything comes up that isn't quite working for us, that's what we, and then you bring that to the legislature, we debate and consider it, and then changes will be made if they need to be made.
0: Gustafson says the commission should have their recommendation to the new governor by the end of the year. Heavy rain is causing major flooding across southeastern Minnesota, with stranded motorists rescued from flood water and emergency crews responding to swift water incidents Thursday. The hardest hit areas include Fillmore, Houston, Mower, Winona, Olmsted, Dodge, Wabasha, and Freeborn counties. Flood warnings are in effect at least through Saturday, as rivers continue to rise. Officials urge drivers to avoid flooded roads, and they advise to remember, quote, turn around, don't drown, close quote. In sports, in women's basketball, the Minnesota Lynx are wrapping up a three-game road trip with a visit to New York this evening. Minnesota takes on the New York Liberty at Barclays Center in Brooklyn at 6:30 p.m. Minnesota center Dorca Juhas is listed as questionable for tonight's game. She hasn't played in a game yet this season and practiced for the first time only Wednesday. Star player Nafisa Collier also practiced Wednesday, but she is also listed as out for this game. In Major League Baseball, the Twins kick off a three-game series against the New York Yankees tonight at 6:05 in the Bronx.
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0: Showers and thunderstorms pervade the forecast today. It'll be a little cooler than previous this week, a high of 87 expected. Tonight, still a 40% chance for more showers and thunderstorms, mainly after about 10 p.m. Mostly cloudy, a low of 67. And then again, a 40% chance for showers and thunderstorms in the afternoon on Independence Day. Mostly cloudy skies and a high of 80 degrees. Saturday night, more of the same, showers, thunderstorms, but Sunday is sunny with a high of 83. Right now, fair and 70 degrees in the Twin Cities. I'm Peter Solomon for Jazz 88. Here's legendary New Orleans clarinetist Johnny Dodds.

0: That was Howard Rumsey's Lighthouse All-Stars, a group that used to play at this place in Hermosa Beach, California. A lot of great jazz recordings were made there. This tune, written by Shorty Rogers, a Latin number called Viva Zapata, number one. I'm Peter Solomon. Just before that, we heard from clarinetist Johnny Dodds and a group of famed New Orleans musicians, including trombonist Honor Dutre and also Natty Dominique on the cornet, and that was a tune called Bull Fiddle Blues. We're going to listen next to brand new music. We'll hear from Amanda Tosoff featuring Emile Claire Barlow on vocals, a new recording released on Cellar Music, basically art songs composed by Amanda Tosoff, also including Allison O on alto sax, John Maharaj on bass, and Morgan Childs on drums. That's coming up in just a moment here on Jazz 88.
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0: Looking at traffic between Anoka County Road 18 South and Hanson Boulevard in Coon Rapids on US 10 eastbound. Look out for a crash. Meanwhile, in Minneapolis, I-94 eastbound, there's a report of debris on the roadway between Cedar Avenue and Riverside Avenue. And in Brooklyn Park, Highway 252 northbound, a traffic incident has been reported between 73rd Avenue North and Brookdale Drive. We're going to continue with Amanda Tosoff. As I mentioned before, this is called Thoughts on Jazz 88.

0: Bill Evans broke new ground with his early 60s trio of drummer Paul Motion and bassist Scott LaFaro, which unfortunately the life of the group was cut short. Scott LaFaro lost his life fairly young in an auto accident, but they made a few albums worth of material in some live performances at the Village Vanguard. This came from an album that featured, again, Paul Motion on drums, Scott LaFaro on bass. The tune was Milestones, and it's off the album Waltz for Debbie. I'm Peter Solomon. It's the morning show on Listener Driven Jazz 88. Coming up, we'll hear some classic Louis Armstrong.
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0: Turning to the news, UN Human Rights Chief warns of a human rights disaster developing in northern Sudan, where atrocities are reportedly being perpetrated by RSF paramilitary forces. The Attorney General of Louisiana is facing an indictment related to allegations that she threatened the jobs of New Orleans Democratic leaders that opposed a GOP-led court overhaul in the heavily Democratic city. That's according to the Associated Press. The makers of popular prediction market apps Kalshi and Polymarket will have to shut down in 4 weeks or else face a felony charge. According to the Star Tribune, that's as Minnesota's new law that regulates the apps will take effect soon. And the St. Paul Saints lost 16-1 to the Buffalo Bisons last night. We'll have more details on these stories in our next full newscast coming up at 7 o'clock. Here's your Twin Cities forecast. Showers, thunderstorms today, high of 87. More of the same tonight and tomorrow, actually. Lows around 67 this evening. Tomorrow, a high of 80. And showers and thunderstorms possibly developing in the afternoon. Sunny on Sunday, a high expected around 83. Taking a quick look at the roads, just a few things to be aware of. In Coon Rapids, on US 10 eastbound, watch out for a crash between Anoka County Road 18 south and Hanson Boulevard. In Minneapolis, I-94 eastbound, a report of debris on the roadway between Cedar Avenue and Riverside Avenue. And in Brooklyn Park, Highway 252 northbound, an incident reported between 73rd Avenue North and Rookdale Drive. Here's Old Man Moe's Louis Armstrong on Jazz 88.
3: Look out, folks. We have to do our recording of Old Man Moe's again, the part I would like to hear. So swing it down, Daddy.

very crooked nose. He lived in a log hut and they called him Old Man Mose. Yeah. Yeah. Early one morning, I peeped through the crack. Yeah.

The Southside Aces and an arrangement of the classic Scott Joplin number Maple Leaf Rag. The Aces include clarinetist Tony Bailiff, Dan Eichmeyer on trumpet, Eric Johnson trombone, Eric Jacobson playing tuba, Robert Bell guitar, and drummer Dave Michael. And this is from a forthcoming release called The Big Beat. They were kind enough to drop it by the station. They've got a kind of CD release party and vinyl release party, actually, because they're doing that as well with this new album on July 16th at the Dakota. You can find more information at dakotacooks.com. I'm Peter Solomon. 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Coming up, music of Christian McBride. Specifically, we'll hear Theme for Kareem. We're going to start our next set with the late, great Sharon Jones and the Dap Kings. What Have You Done For Me Lately on Jazz 88.

Theme for Kareem, bassist Christian McBride, here on Listener Driven Jazz 88. I'm Peter Solomon. This is the morning show on Jazz 88. Don't forget, it's your contributions that make everything possible on this station, whether it's the music, the drive time traffic updates that you hear on days that aren't holidays like this one, or the educational mission of the station. 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

0: The Arlie Ryerson Quartet here on 88.5 KBEM FM, Minneapolis, St. Paul, and Jazz 88.FM, a listener-supported service of Minneapolis Public Schools. I'm Peter Solomon, music from Miles Davis and Ileani Elias, plus featuring trumpeter Johnny Coles coming up.
1: BBC News with David Harper. The UN's human rights chief has warned that a catastrophe

0: catastrophe is unfolding in Sudan's North Kordofan state, involving summary executions, torture and sexual violence by the paramilitary rapid support forces. Addressing an emergency session of the UN's Human Rights Council called to discuss Sudan's brutal civil war, Volker Turk said that for 18 months, civilians in the state had been subjected to siege-like conditions, with drone strikes perpetrated by both the RSF and Sudanese government forces. There are fears of an imminent attack on the city of El Obeid by the RSF. BBC Africa's Caleb Mogges has more detail.
1: Al Obeid is a very strategically important place because it connects central Sudan to Darfur and serves as a key humanitarian and commercial hub. Aid agencies warn that if the fighting escalates further, humanitarian operation across large parts of Sudan could be severely disrupted, affecting millions who depend on assistance.
0: Mourners have started paying their respects to Iran's late supreme leader Ali Khamenei at the Grand Musalla Mosque in Tehran. His coffin is on display along with those of four family members, including a young granddaughter killed with him at the start of the war. Here's Nico Kelbakiani from BBC Monitoring.
2: The Iranian state media is very much preoccupied with these funeral ceremonies, the around-the-clock coverage of the ceremonies, which starts today with the foreign dignitaries arriving in Tehran to pay respect. Neighboring countries, including Iraq, where actually some of the funeral processions will take place on 8th of July. There are also some officials from Pakistan, India, China, Russia. It is yet to be seen if some officials arrive from the Gulf countries, because during the war, Iran had launched attacks on US bases and military assets in those countries.
0: Interpol says it's searching for a Ukrainian woman who is suspected of planting a bomb which injured three people in Monaco on Monday. Hugh Schofield reports from Paris.
3: The suspect, who's seen on CCTV placing the parcel bomb, was initially thought to be a man, but closer examination of the footage, plus testimony from eyewitnesses, convinced investigators that it is in fact a woman disguised as a man. Anastasia Berezovska is believed to have spent some days in Monaco casing out the residence of her presumed target, businessman Vadim Yermolayev. After the attack on Monday evening, she left the scene on foot, but then is believed to have picked up a hire car and driven first to Italy and eventually to Germany. On an Interpol alert, she's described as a 39-year-old with dark brown hair and a tattoo, possibly of a snake, over much of her right arm.
0: The US has withdrawn most of the troops it deployed to Nigeria for operations against Islamic State militants in the Lake Chad region. The head of US Africa Command, General Dagvin Anderson, says Washington will continue supporting Nigerian forces through intelligence sharing. He says the joint operation disrupted the group's activities. World News from the BBC.
4: From the Jazz 88 newsroom, I'm Peter Solomon. Good morning. The Attorney General of Louisiana is facing an indictment related to allegations that she threatened New Orleans leaders who opposed a GOP-led court overhaul in the heavily Democratic city with their jobs. Republican Liz Murrell is facing a 16-count indictment by New Orleans grand jury, which charged her with intimidation and malfeasance. According to the Associated Press, the case came about in part because of widening rifts between Republican state leaders and Democrats who run the state's largest city. Republican Governor Jeff Landry said he would answer that with the speedy pardon, stating Murrell would not have her name tarnished by a, quote, Orleans kangaroo court, close quote. Democratic Mayor Helena Moreno was among the public figures that the state's first female attorney general made threats against in May. Murrell referred to the case as, quote, retaliatory, meritless, and unconstitutional, close quote. Yesterday, Murrell said she had filed for an emergency stay with Louisiana Supreme Court. Vance Belter is scheduled to return to Hennepin County District Court in August for an omnibus hearing in his state criminal case. The hearing comes after Belter pleaded guilty in federal court to charges stemming from the June 2025 shootings, which killed former House Speaker Emerita Melissa Hortman and her spouse Mark, and wounded State Senator John Hoffman and his wife Yvette. Belter is set to be sentenced in federal court July 23rd, where prosecutors are seeking two consecutive life sentences plus 40 years. Pope Leo XIV has excommunicated a Minnesota-ordained priest following an unauthorized bishop ordination. Reverend Michael Goldaday was one of four priests consecrated as bishops by the Society of St. Pius X without Vatican approval. Goldade, who was born in North Dakota, was ordained to the priesthood in Winona in 2004. The Vatican says only the Pope can has the authority to appoint bishops and calls the ceremony a schismatic act. Excommunication is the Catholic Church's most severe penalty, barring someone from receiving the sacraments and exercising ministry within the Church. Church officials are also urging Catholics not to participate in activities organized by the group. In sports, the St. Paul Saints got blasted last night at home by the Buffalo Bison 16-1. The 15-run loss tied for the worst setback since the franchise became a AAA affiliate. Game 4 of that 6-game series is tonight at 6:07, taking place at CHS Field in St. Paul. Meanwhile, in men's pro hockey, the Wild were active yesterday in the NHL offseason market. General manager Bill Guerin acquired veteran forward Blake Coleman and defenseman Ali Mata from the Calgary Flames in exchange for defenseman Jake Middleton and 3 draft picks, including a second round in 2029. Calgary is also retaining 50% of the salary Coleman is owed in the final year of his contract. Minnesota has also added forward Maxim Shabanov and re-signed defenseman Zach Bogosian and forward Nick Foligno. Looking at the Twin Cities forecast, showers and thunderstorms likely today, a high around 87. More showers and thunderstorms expected both tonight and tomorrow afternoon, too. Overnight lows around 67 and mostly cloudy. Tomorrow, a high of 80. Sunny skies, on the other hand, on Sunday with a high of 83. Right now, it's overcast and 72 degrees in the Twin Cities. Stay tuned for Miles Davis, one of the tunes he did in collaboration with Gil Evans in the so-called Birth of the Cool Sessions. It's a Denzel Best composition, a variation on I Got Rhythm called Move, next on Jazz 88.
5: We're getting a jump on our July 4th celebration with specials this afternoon. Relive the headliner performance by the Yellow Jackets at this year's Twin Cities Jazz Festival at 1 p.m. Then at 2, we celebrate our 2026 Minnesota Jazz Legends. Then a holiday edition of American Roots from 3 till 5. 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

West. I'm Peter Solomon. Looking briefly at the roads, the latest information references debris on the roadway in Burnsville on I-35W northbound at I-35E. We're going to continue now with music from pianist Iliani Elias. This is from the album O Vivo, the tune At First Sight. The album is from Time. I'm sorry, this is not the most recent album, but in any case, this is the tune At First Sight. Iliani Elias from her album Time and Again on Jazz 88.

0: New music from pianist Iliani Elias. I had a little bit of confusion as to what recording this came from. It's actually from her most recent album, a live date captured in San Francisco. The recording Al Vivo was made in 2023. She was joined in that quartet by Rafael Baratta on drums, Mark Johnson, her husband, on bass, and Leandro Pellegrino on guitar. And that was At First Sight, an original composition. I'm Peter Solomon. It's the morning show on Minnesota's Jazz Station 88.5. Today is the centennial anniversary of the birth of a legendary jazz trumpeter from Trenton, New Jersey, Johnny Coles. More about him in a moment, and we'll hear a couple of recordings that feature his work.
1: Hi, I'm Donovan, and I'm a Jazz 88 summer intern. Some things that I like are jazz, video games, TV, and of course, Jazz 88. I go to school at Edison High. I enjoy hanging out with my friends after school, and I also like cooking and baking. Something that made me want to join Jazz 88 is my love for jazz and listening to podcasts. I am excited to continue my Jazz 88 internship throughout the summer. 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
0: Trumpeter Johnny Coles was a musician who was a favorite of Gil Evans. In fact, he's on several of that famed arranger's recordings. And coming up, we'll hear an Evans arrangement of John Lewis's composition Django, with some really nice work by the trumpeter. He had a distinctive kind of keening sound. He famously worked with Charles Mingus. He was with Art Blakey's Jazz Messengers for a time, with Duke Ellington late in that legendary composer's career. As well. We're going to start our next set with a recording by saxophonist Tina Brooks, at which Johnny Coles contributes on trumpet. Also, Kenny Drew on piano, Wilbur Ware on bass, and drummer Philly Joe Jones. This is from the 1961 album The Waiting Game, Tina Brooks is talking about on Listener Driven Jazz 88.

0: talking about. That is the opening cut on a recording made in 1961 for Blue Note Records, led by tenor saxophonist Tina Brooks, featuring trumpeter Johnny Coles, whose 100th birthday would have been today. He died about 30 years ago at the age of 71, but made a lot of great records. And after MN90, we'll listen to Johnny Coles featured with the Gil Evans Orchestra on Gil Evans's arrangement of John Lewis's composition Django. That's on the way here on Jazz 88.
1: 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My leadership was reinforced by the Minnesota Army National Guard.
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4: 2016, William Souder was elbow deep in research on his new book, but he was still in the early days of research at his home in Grant, Minnesota. With a journalism degree from the University of Minnesota, Souder has started out in the 1970s writing for newspapers, but in 2003, at age 54, he did something he'd never done before. He became a biographer, writing the history of ornithologist John James Audubon, a book that became a Pulitzer finalist. Now, though, he was at work on the first major biography of John Steinbeck that had been written in 25 years. And he was looking into new sources other biographers hadn't used, like the dozens of taped interviews done with people who'd known Steinbeck back in California and which had never been transcribed before. And he was looking for new insight into things like Steinbeck's classic book, Grapes of Wrath, whose plot only fell into place, Souder found out, when Steinbeck changed the point of view from the landowners to the migrant workers displaced by the Dust Bowl. William Souder finished his book in 2020, calling it Mad at the World, A Life of John Steinbeck.
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Both of them understated players and very musical with their improvisations. In this case, we heard Johnny Coles on the John Lewis composition Django, which was originally recorded in 1954 by the Modern Jazz Quartet. This recording was made in 1959 for the Pacific label. It's off the album Great Jazz Standards. We'll listen later in the show, probably next hour in the 9 o'clock hour, to a recording featuring Johnny Coles with Charles Mingus, one of his more famous associations. He would have been 100 years old today. Coming up next, it's music of Heather Rigdon. We'll hear a song called Young and Naive. Also a session pairing Count Basie and Oscar Peterson on the way here on Lister Driven Jazz 88. It's music of Heather Rigdon. We'll hear a song called Young and Naive. Also a session pairing Count Basie and Oscar Peterson on the way here on Lister Driven Jazz 88.

0: Tony Bennett, My Foolish Heart. Just before that, Indiana featuring Count Basie together with Oscar Peterson. And we opened the set with Heather Rigdon doing Young and Naive. Coming up, the Nigerian vocalist Doye, whose latest recording, Stay With Me, is a collaboration with pianist George Cables, who did all the arrangements. They do a program of standards, and we'll hear the tune Day to Day coming up next on Jazz 88.
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2: Hey, I'm Asher, and I'm a Jazz 88 intern. I graduated from Penn Arts High School, where I was extremely involved in the theater, music, and dance communities. 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I'm excited to be interning at Jazz 88 all summer. 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
0: On the roads on I-35W northbound, report of debris on the roadway. This is in Burnsville at I-35E. Also, a crash reported in Brooklyn Center on 252 southbound between 66th Avenue North and I-694. Here's Day to Day, Doye with George Cables on Listener Driven Jazz 88.

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0: trumpeter Lee Morgan from an album called Charisma. Jackie McLean, Hank Mobley, Cedar Walton, Paul Chambers, and Billy Higgins joining him on that tune called Sweet Honeybee. I'm Peter Solomon. It's the morning show on 88.5 KBEM FM, Minneapolis, St. Paul, Jazz88.fm, a listener-supported service of Minneapolis Public Schools. 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
1: BBC News with David Harper. The United Nations is warning that another human rights catastrophe is unfolding in Sudan's North Kordofan state as the country's brutal civil war continues. The UN's human rights chief, Volker Turk, warned of a pattern of atrocities around the besieged state capital, El Obeid, the focus of recent fighting between Sudan's army and the paramilitary Rapid Support Forces. Imogen Folks reports from Geneva.
2: Opening the emergency session, the UN human rights chief, Volker Turk, warned member states the signs of an impending massacre in El Obeid were clear and unmistakable. Civilians trying to flee are being attacked. Inside the city, water and power supplies, hospitals, even UN food convoys are being destroyed in drone strikes. Ominously, hate speech targeting specific groups is circulating online. The same happened in El Fasher last October, and when that city fell, thousands of people were slaughtered in just a few days.

0: Iran's president has paid his respects to the country's late supreme leader Ali Khamenei at the Grand Musalla Mosque in Tehran. The Ayatollah's coffin is on display along with those of four family members killed with him at the start of the war launched by the US and Israel in February. Millions of people, including foreign dignitaries, are expected to attend Saturday's official ceremony. Here's our diplomatic correspondent, Caroline Hawley.
1: In central Tehran, prayers were said for the late supreme leader as mourners and dignitaries filed into a vast hall where five coffins lay covered in the flag of the Islamic Republic. It's more than 4 months since Israel and the US attacked Iran, killing Ali Khamenei along with his daughter, son-in-law, baby granddaughter and wife of his son Mujtaba, who succeeded him as supreme leader. Mujtaba Khamenei, reported to have been injured in the same airstrike, has not been seen in public since he took office.
0: Interpol says it's searching for a Ukrainian woman who is suspected of planting a bomb which injured three people in Monaco on Monday. Local prosecutors have identified her as 39-year-old Anastasia Berezovska. Hugh Schofield is in Paris.
2: The suspect, who's seen on CCTV placing the parcel bomb, was initially thought to be a man, but closer examination of the footage, plus testimony from eyewitnesses, convinced investigators that it is in fact a woman disguised as a man. Anastasia Berezovska is believed to have spent some days in Monaco casing out the residence of her presumed target, businessman Vadim Yermolayev. After the attack on Monday evening, she left the scene on foot, but then is believed to have picked up a hire car and driven first to Italy and eventually to Germany.
0: France says it's recorded well over 2,000 excess deaths as a result of last month's blistering heatwave. Public health officials said fatalities rose almost a third compared to the week before, marking the peak of the record-breaking temperatures. This is the latest world news from the BBC.
3: From the Jazz 88 newsroom, I'm Peter Solomon. Good morning. Celebrations for the 250th anniversary of American independence will be affected by extreme heat in all likelihood, according to the Associated Press. President Trump is scheduled to make a stop at Mount Rushmore to make a speech and watch fireworks tomorrow. Afterwards, he's supposed to deliver a second address at the National Mall in advance of an historically big fireworks display. In both the Midwest and East Coast, celebrations may be impacted by safety concerns over possible record high temperatures. Officials advise the public to stay hydrated and take cooling breaks if they're out this weekend. Some holiday plans have already been affected. Organizers of the Capitol 4th concert in the District of Columbia banned the public from attending a Thursday rehearsal because of the heat. According to the Associated Press, the concert planned for today, which is a mainstay of Washington's July 4th traditions, could be canceled. Organizers of celebrations in Washington Saturday said they were also providing water stations, cooling resources, and medical support. Plans are also being affected in areas like Boston, Pennsylvania, and Gettysburg National Military Park as well. The companies responsible for the prediction market apps Kalshi and Polymarket will have to make a choice between shuttering operations or facing a felony in just 4 weeks' time when a state law imposing new rules on the apps goes into effect. The issue has garnered national attention after Minnesota became the first state to outlaw prediction market bets, in particular with a threat of a felony prosecution for offending parties. The industry is taking their fight against the new law to court. The two companies and the Commodity Futures Trading Commission, or CFTC, the federal agency that regulates them, sought a preliminary injunction to halt its enforcement from a federal judge. No ruling was decreed after a two-hour hearing that took place Thursday. Minnesotans planning a 4th of July cookout may notice higher prices on some barbecue staples. The Minnesota Farm Bureau says ground beef, pork chops, and chicken breasts are costing more now, largely because drought conditions have limited livestock supplies and ranchers are still rebuilding herds. Strawberries are also slightly more expensive due to frost damage in Florida and higher labor costs. The good news, potato salad and potato chips are cheaper. That's thanks to lower egg prices and strong potato harvests this year. Farm Bureau officials recommend shopping around to find the best deal on food. In sports and women's basketball, the Minnesota Lynx wrap up a three-game road trip with a visit to New York tonight. Minnesota will play the New York Liberty at Barclays Center in Brooklyn at 6:30. Minnesota center Dorca Juhasz is listed as questionable for tonight's game. She hasn't played in a game yet this season, but she practiced for the first time Wednesday, as did star player Nafisa Collier. Collier, is listed as out for this evening's game. Three more teams punched their tickets to the World Cup round of 16. Spain beat Austria 3-0 yesterday. Portugal won 2-1 over Canada, and Switzerland defeated Algeria 2-0. Another three matchups will take place today: Australia against Egypt, Argentina against Cape Verde, and Colombia against Ghana. Stay tuned for a look at your Twin Cities forecast coming up next on Jazz 88.
4: No need for the blues when you've got the afternoon cruise. Hey, it's Yancey, and I've got all sorts of jazzy sounds for your weekday wind down. Tune in Monday through Thursday from 3 to 7 p.m., and we get started at 2:30 on Fridays with traffic on the 10s. 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
3: Coming up in just a moment, a recording featuring Fletcher Henderson's orchestra, a tune called Wild Party. Today's forecast, lots of rain, possible thunderstorms today too, but partly sunny otherwise, a high of 87. More showers and thunderstorms likely tonight and possibly in the afternoon tomorrow as well. Overnight lows 67, tomorrow's high 80 degrees. A 40% chance for showers Saturday evening, a low of 63. Highs Sunday around 83 degrees with sunny skies. Right now, mostly cloudy, some light rain showers. It's 71 degrees in the Twin Cities. 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

talking, comes up just in time. One brother said, the soul of man is nothing but his mind. But I want somebody just to tell me what.

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0: The remarkable guitarist and singer Sister Rosetta Tharpe, 1944, in a solo performance, What is the Soul of Man? Just before that, on the opposite end of the spectrum, Fletcher Henderson's orchestra from 10 years prior, the 1934 side Wild Party, which included Benny Carter, and in the trombone section, apparently both of these players took solos, Keg Jones Claude Jones and Keg Johnson, rather, both amazing performers. That was Wild Party, as I mentioned. I'm Peter Solomon. Coming up, we'll hear Bayou from a new release called Seba from pianist Simon Moliere. A little bit of information pertaining to the roads on I-94 eastbound. This is in... Where is this? At the entrance ramp from I-394 East Express Lane A, there's a traffic incident reported. Also in Minnetonka on I-494 southbound, watch out for a crash between US 12, I-394, and Stone Road as well. I'm Peter Solomon. It's the morning show on 88.5 Minnesota's Jazz Station.
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0: buyout. I misidentified the instrument that Simon Moliere plays. He's not a pianist. He might be a pianist, but on this date, he is a vibraphonist, and that's what he's mostly known for. Lex Corton was the piano player on the session, Rick Rosato on bass, and Jungkook Kim on drums from a recording released just 2 months ago. The album is called Siba. I'm Peter Solomon. Our live music calendar is next, and then it's on to a recently released live date from about 2011 or 2012 in Paris. Jerry Allen, the legendary pianist and guitarist Kurt Rosenwinkel, featured together. All of that on the way here on Jazz 88.
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0: Open-Handed Reach, original music composed by the late great piano player Jerry Allen, one of the truly great keyboard artists of her generation. Kurt Rosenwinkel joining her in this live Paris performance from about 2011. I'm Peter Solomon. 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
0: Looking at the roads, some things to be aware about right now. A traffic incident reported on I-94 eastbound at the entrance ramp from I-394 East Express Lane. In Brooklyn Center, Highway 252 southbound, look out for a crash between 66th Avenue North and I-694. And then in Minnetonka, on I-494 southbound, a crash reported between US 12, I-394, and Stone Road. Some closures to be aware of. Highway 280 closed in both directions between St. Paul and Roseville. I-94 and I-394 in Minneapolis have multiple lane closures and ramp closures for ongoing bridge work. That includes eastbound I-394 at Louisiana Avenue at the exit ramp to I-94. And in the West Metro, watch out for multi-lane and ramp closures in the Minnetonka and Wayzata areas on I-494. We're going to continue with more music featuring legendary trumpeter Johnny Coles, who would have been 100 years old if he were alive today. He famously worked with Duke Ellington's orchestra in the 1970s. He recorded a lot with Gil Evans. And then he spent some time working with Charles Mingus in the mid-60s. At the time, his band included Jackie Byard and Eric Dolphy and Danny Richmond. And we'll hear little Johnny Coles as a soloist on this extended blues composition. Orange was the color of her dress, then blue silk, on Jazz 88.

On a holiday like today, when we don't have traffic reports quite as frequently, I have a little bit more room to play these expanded performances, which means I can bring you music of Charles Mingus, like this 1964 Cornell concert. The reason I played that, besides it's a really compelling performance of Mingus's Orange Was the Color of Her Dress Than Blue Silk, was because of the work by trumpeter Johnny Coles, who would have been 100 today. The other members of the band, Eric Dolphy, playing bass clarinet on that selection. Also, Clifford Jordan on tenor sax, Jackie Byard on piano, Charles Mingus bass, and drummer Danny Richmond featured as well. Taking a look at the roads today on I-94 eastbound, a traffic incident was reported at the entrance ramp from I-394 East Express Lane. Also, some things to be aware of over the holiday weekend. West Bede-Mikaska Parkway in Minneapolis is closed to vehicles between Xerxes Avenue and Richfield Road, as well as on the east side between 31st and 36th Streets, and the Central Riverfront in Minneapolis. You'll find various closures for the Red, White, and Boom events taking place over the weekend. Notably, the Stone Arch Bridge will be closed to all pedestrians and cyclists from 8 a.m. Saturday until 2 a.m. on Sunday. Some more permanent closures. Highway 280 closed in both directions between St. Paul and Roseville, and I-94 and I-394 in Minneapolis. Multiple lane closures and ramp closures are active because of bridge work, including eastbound I-394 at Louisiana Avenue and the exit ramp to I-94. Coming up, we'll hear from Nina Simone. That's coming up next here on Listener Driven Jazz 88. Also, a recent recording by saxophonist Javon Jackson called Jackson Plays Dylan, and it includes an instrumental rendition of Dylan's Like a Rolling Stone, and that's going to be in our next set too, here on Listener Driven Jazz 88.

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0: Like a Rolling Stone, an instrumental arrangement by saxophonist Javon Jackson from his recent recording, Jackson Plays Dylan. I'm Peter Solomon. Looking at the roads this hour on I-94 eastbound, a traffic incident was reported at the entrance ramp from I-394 East Express Lane. Looking at Minnetonka on I-494 northbound, report of a crash between Stone Road and US 12, and also 3 miles east of Becker on US 10 westbound, report of debris on the roadway. That's between 165th Avenue Southeast and 137th Street. 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I'm Peter Solomon. 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
1: BBC News with Sue Montgomery. The United Nations says another human rights catastrophe is unfolding in Sudan's North Kordofan state as the country's brutal civil war continues. The UN's human rights chief, Volker Turk, warned of a pattern of atrocities around the besieged state capital, El Obeid. He urged the world to act. Richard Kagoe reports.
2: Sudan's army has struggled to stop the rapid support forces from reimposing a blockade on El Obeid after breaking a months-long siege last year. Analysts say RSF fighters have been massing around the city in recent weeks. Aid agencies say humanitarian corridors remain closed, leaving displaced families without assistance. The WHO warns this is increasing the risk of disease and malnutrition, especially among women and children. Residents say water prices have doubled, while the cost of food has risen sharply.
1: Iran's president has paid his respects to the country's late supreme leader Ali Khamenei at the Grand Musalla Mosque in Tehran. The Ayatollah's coffin is on display, along with those of four family members killed with him at the start of the war, launched by the US and Israel in February. BBC Persian Siavash Ardalan is following events.
3: Today, you have foreign dignitaries from different countries passing across the coffin and paying their respects. So this is the diplomatic, the official protocol written part of the ceremony. It's after that where the coffin will be taken to the streets, and then you will see those public displays of devotion and mourning, which will be the opportunity for the Iranian state to project its power, to project its legitimacy, and to project all those things that's been challenged.

0: Interpol says it's searching for a Ukrainian woman who's suspected of planting a bomb that injured three people in Monaco on Monday. Prosecutors in Monaco have identified her as 39-year-old Anastasia Berezovska. They say she was disguised as a man. Those injured are reportedly a Ukrainian oligarch with links to Russia, his partner and their son. Britain's National Crime Agency says it's uncovered an international network of men drugging and raping women. The NCA said the abuse was usually perpetrated by a long-term partner and often takes place over decades. The problem was highlighted by the case of Gisèle Pelicot in France. Here's Lebo de Sacou.
1: The drugging and raping of women, often filmed and uploaded online, is no longer an isolated offence, says the National Crime Agency. It is increasingly sophisticated and enabled by online forums. Since October 2025, the agency has identified more than 270 individuals linked to such abuse and forums, leading to at least 8 arrests and 8 victims safeguarded.
0: BBC News.
2: From the Jazz 88 newsroom, I'm Peter Solomon. Good morning. In a major push tied to President Trump's mass deportations campaign, Immigration and Customs Enforcement reportedly made 10,000 arrests over a 5-day period late last month. That's according to the Associated Press. The arrest information was obtained by an individual familiar with the information who spoke anonymously to the AP and hasn't publicly been released. The actions follow a shift in tactics by ICE away from high-profile sweeps in major cities like Minneapolis to subtler means to reach President Trump's deportation goals. While the administration isn't currently targeting major cities, arrests are still growing substantially. A total number of 2,000 arrests were made each day during the period starting June 26th and continuing to June 30th. It wasn't immediately clear where the arrests occurred. The spike in arrests was reported by the New York Times initially. The Department of Homeland Security has said in a statement, quote, "Our message is clear. If you come to the country illegally, we will find you, we will arrest you, and we will deport you," close quote. Minnesota Attorney General Keith Ellison is joining attorneys general from 24 other states in opposing a proposed U.S. Postal Service rule they say could restrict mail-in voting. The coalition argues the proposal would create a federal voter list and block delivery of ballots to voters who are not included on that list. Ellison says the measure threatens state control of elections and could disenfranchise eligible voters. The attorneys general are calling on the Postal Service to withdraw the proposal ahead of the 2026 election cycle. Several state parks and trails in southeast Minnesota are closed or impacted by flooding after days of heavy rainfall. The Department of Natural Resources has shut down Beaver Creek Valley State Park because floodwaters have damaged roads and a bridge. Mystery Cave tours at Forestville Mystery Cave State Park are canceled, while flooding, washouts, and mudslides are affecting the Root River State Trail. Officials are urging visitors to check conditions before traveling and avoid flooded and damaged areas. Additional closures are possible as crews are continuing to assess the damage. In women's basketball, the Minnesota Lynx are wrapping up a 3-game road trip with a visit to New York tonight. Minnesota takes on the New York Liberty at Barclays Center in Brooklyn at 6:30. Minnesota center Dorca Juhas is listed as questionable for tonight's game. She hasn't played in a game yet this season, but she and Nafisa Collier both practiced for the first time this week. Collier is also listed as out of tonight's game. In men's basketball, the Timberwolves have signed forward Enrique Freeman to a 2-way deal. He was originally selected by the Pacers in the second round of the 2024 draft and played for Minnesota's G League team in Iowa last year, where he appeared in 39 games. He averaged 16.5 points per game in those 4 contests. He played college basketball at Akron. Looking at the roads on I-94 eastbound, a traffic incident was reported about 25 minutes ago at the entrance ramp from I-394 East Express Lane. Meanwhile, in Minnetonka, on I-494 northbound, a crash was reported between Stone Road and Highway 12, and 3 miles east of Becker on U.S. 10 westbound, a report of debris on the roadway that's between 165th Avenue Southeast and 137th Street. Meanwhile, we've got some closures relating to the Independence Day holiday. West Bede-Makaska Parkway in Minneapolis closed to vehicles between Xerxes and Richfield Road, as well as on the east side between 31st and 36th Streets. The Central Riverfront is impacted by various closures for the Red, White, and Boom events that begin taking effect. Notably, the Stone Arch Bridge will be closed to all pedestrians and cyclists. That starts at 8 a.m. tomorrow, lasting until 2 a.m. on Sunday. Meanwhile, some more permanent closures happening. 280 is closed in both directions between St. Paul and Roseville. I-94 and I-394 in Minneapolis is affected by multiple lane closures and ramp closures active for ongoing bridge work, including eastbound I-394 at Louisiana Avenue and the exit ramp to I-94. And in the West Metro, I-494, watch for multi-lane and ramp closures in the Minnetonka and Wayzata areas. We'll look at the Twin Cities forecast next. Showers likely before noon. Possible showers and thunderstorms this afternoon as well. Otherwise, partly sunny, a high of 87 today, so not as hot as it's been. 40% chance for overnight showers and thunderstorms. Cloudy skies, a low of 67. More showers and thunderstorms possible, mainly in the afternoon tomorrow. Otherwise, mostly cloudy and a high of 80. Also, unfortunately, a chance of showers and thunderstorms, about 40% listed for Saturday evening. Lows expected around 63 degrees. Weather's going to take a turn for the better. If you like sunny weather on Sunday, a high of 83 is expected. Right now, it's 73 degrees with overcast conditions. Coming up, we'll hear from Roy Hargrove from a 2000 performance at a jazz festival in Bern. And we'll start off this hour's music with Move Your Rug, which will encourage you to dance, I think. That's coming up next here on Listener Driven Jazz 88.
3: 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I'm Bobby Vandell, host of Bridge to the Blues. 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

0: A dynamic performance by trumpeter Roy Hargrove. This material was recorded in the year 2000 at the Berne Jazz Festival, but only released this last year, and it was lauded by critics like Nate Chenin, who just had great things to say about the performance. And I think one key reason that Roy Hargrove played with such fire and passion was because pianist Larry Willis was egging him on in the rhythm section. You had Gerald Cannon on bass, Willie Jones on drums, and Sherman Irby featured on alto sax. The tune was Circus, the arrangement inspired by that of the Jazz Messengers in the early 60s. Before that, we heard from Jeff Coffin doing Move Your Rug, kind of a New Orleans type thing. I'm Peter Solomon, Engines of Our Ingenuity coming up next, and then it's on to music of saxophonist Wayne Shorter and the Duke Ellington Orchestra from Blues in Orbit on listener-driven Jazz 88.
1: Hi, my name is Lily, and I'm a Jazz 88 intern. I'm a senior at Minneapolis South High. I participate in my school's cross-country and track team. I love going for runs and listening to Michael Jackson and Fleetwood Mac. Something I do in my free time is playing video games like The Last of Us and Hogwarts Legacy. An important thing you should know about me is I love Harry Potter and have almost 20 Harry Potter Lego sets. I'm excited to be interning with Jazz 88 this summer, and you can hear me on Jazz's class throughout the summer.
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4: Today, let's try to find the first automobile. The University of Houston's College of Engineering presents this series about the machines that make our civilization run and the people whose ingenuity created them. The automobile is one more invention that always seems to have just one more antecedent. The earliest steam-powered car we know about was finished as early as 1769 by French inventor Nicolas Cugnot. It was a large three-wheeled vehicle that moved at the speed of a walk and was meant to haul cannon. Earlier cars had been driven by springs and compressed air. Windmill-powered vehicles were made before them. Leonardo da Vinci sketched self-powered vehicles, and even Homer wrote about them. So let's limit our search to autos driven by internal combustion and to ones that were actually built. We usually give that prize to Carl Benz. Benz championed the new internal combustion engines, and he worked single-mindedly to create a car driven by one. He built a little three-wheeled car in 1885, and he sold his first one 2 years later. He went into production with a four-wheeled model in 1890, and the Mercedes-Benz company is still with us. But Benz wasn't first. The French inventor de Rocas built an auto and an engine to drive it in 1862. 2 years later, the Austrian Siegfried Marcus began working on cars. His second one was rediscovered in 1950. It had been bricked up behind a false wall in the cellar of a Viennese museum to hide it from the Germans. Marcus was Jewish, and the Nazis had orders to destroy his car and any literature describing it. When the car was rediscovered, it could still be driven. Marcus' story is especially poignant because if the German Benz believed in the auto, he didn't. In 1898, Marcus was invited as guest of honor to the Austrian Auto Club. He declined, calling the whole idea of the auto a senseless waste of time and effort. The search for the earliest internal combustion auto might end in England in 1826. An engineer named Samuel Brown adapted an old Newcomen steam engine to burn gas, and he used it to power his auto up Shooter's Hill in London. And here the whole priority question mires into hair-splitting definitions. What we usually do in these cases is pretty arbitrary. We credit the first commercial success. That's how Edison gets credit for the light bulb and Fulton for the steamboat. By that definition, Benz did invent the automobile. Automotive historian James Flink notes that modern bicycles came into being just as Benz began his work, and they sparked the public demand for personal vehicles. But bicycle makers were the same people who went on to make first motorcycles and then airplanes. They sowed the demand and then veered off into another technology altogether. The people who took up automobiles were closer kin to the railway business. For a brief time, it looked as though the steam car might beat out internal combustion. So, if we go back to star-crossed priority questions, we probably have to follow the thread of steam. And that leads not to Benz, but to Cugnot, well over two centuries ago. I'm John Leanhart at the University of Houston, where we're interested in the way inventive minds work.
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A recording of Wayne Shorter from his 1964 album Juju, in which he was joined by Reginald Workman on bass and two members of John Coltrane's working quartet of that day, McCoy Tyner on piano and drummer Elvin Jones. The tune was Yes or No. I'm Peter Solomon. It's the morning show on Minnesota's Jazz Station 88.5. Coming up, some music from saxophonist Emmanuel Wilkins, and we'll turn next to the Duke Ellington Orchestra from a 1959 Columbia release called Blues in Orbit. This is the Swingers' Jump. At the time, the band featured players like trombonists Booty Wood and Matthew G and trumpeter Clark Terry and clarinetist Jimmy Hamilton as well. Here on Listener Driven, Jazz 88.

0: a recent quartet album from saxophonist Emmanuel Wilkins, recorded live in performance at the Village Vanguard. Wilkins on alto with Micah Thomas, featured on piano, Ryoma Takanaga bass, and Kwaku Sumbri on drums. And that tune was called Ring Shout. Before that, Duke Ellington's orchestra, as it was in 1959, the tune was The Swinger's Jump. We've got one more selection for you this hour from guitarist Thomas Jansen. We'll hear it early Sunday, next here on Jazz 88.
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0: Thomas Jansen finishing up this edition of The Morning Show on our pre-July 4th holiday. Coming up on Jazz with Class, you'll hear the Prize Fighters, Ileana Elias, Os Mutantes, Chicago Soul Jazz Collective, Venetia Gould, and more. I'm Peter Solomon. 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
1: 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Some things that I like are jazz, video games, TV, and of course, Jazz 88. I go to school at Edison High. I enjoy hanging out with my friends after school, and I also like cooking and baking. 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I am excited to continue my Jazz 88 internship throughout the summer. 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
3: BBC News with Sue Montgomery. The United Nations says another human rights catastrophe is unfordingin Sudan's North Kordofan state as the country's brutal civil war continues. The UN's human rights chief, Volker Turk, warned of a pattern of atrocities around the besieged state capital, El Obeid. Iran's president has paid his respects to the country's late supreme leader in Tehran ahead of his burial next week. The coffin of Ali Khamenei is on display at the Grand Musalla Mosque, along with family members killed with him at the start of the US-Israel war. Interpol says it's searching for a Ukrainian woman suspected of planting a bomb which injured three people in Monaco on Monday. Prosecutors say the suspect detonated the device by remote control and didn't act alone. The US has withdrawn most of the troops it deployed to Nigeria for operations against Islamic State militants. Washington will continue supporting Nigeria through intelligence sharing. Police in southern India have arrested a creche worker over the alleged abuse of toddlers at a daycare centre. Videos online appear to show staff shutting crying children in toilets and spraying them with water. Pakistani officials are investigating a syndicate suspected of smuggling human placentas from hospitals to make anti-aging injections. The gang's accused of buying 200 kilograms of the organ each month to be processed and exported. France says it recorded well over 2,000 excess deaths as a result of last month's blistering heat wave. Fatalities rose almost a third compared to the week before. And a NASA-funded spacecraft has embarked on an unprecedented mission to rescue a falling telescope. Solar activities put the telescope at risk of crashing to Earth. BBC News.
0: From the Jazz 88 newsroom, I'm Peter Solomon. Good morning. Some Democratic governors requested that the U.S. Postal Service walk back a proposed policy that's intended to enforce an executive order by President Trump, which would compile a federal list of voters and place conditions on whom can receive a ballot in the mail. The order, signed in March, calls for the Social Security Administration and the U.S. Citizen and Immigration Services to make a, quote, citizenship list, close quote, for each individual state and for the U.S. Postal Service to only mail ballots to those whose names appear on those lists. The Postal Service filed a rule meant to implement that policy 2 months ago. In the meantime, a judge has blocked Trump's executive order and forbidden agencies from implementation, stating it's unconstitutional because states and Congress have power to establish rules for elections, not the president. The Postal Service has not responded to requests for comment from the The Postal Service hasn't responded to requests for comment from the Associated Press. As Minnesota prepares to launch its new Office of Inspector General next year, one of the bill's authors says lawmakers should be prepared to make changes if

needed. DFL Senator Heather Gustafson of Vadnais Heights has been appointed to the Legislative Inspector General Advisory Commission, which will help identify the candidates for the watchdog position. Gustafson says government policy should remain flexible and adapt to the state's needs. The commission is expected to submit its recommendation to Minnesota's next governor by the end of this year. As thousands of Minnesotans hit the road for the 4th of July holiday, the Minnesota Department of Transportation reminds drivers to remain alert in construction zones, even if workers aren't visible. Many work zones could remain active with narrowed lanes, lane shifts, and reduced speed limits. MnDOT encourages travelers to plan by checking 511mn.org or calling 511 for the latest information on road construction, crashes, and traffic delays before leaving home. In sports, in Major League Baseball, the Twins kick off a three-game series against the New York Yankees tonight at 6:05 in the Bronx. In AAA baseball, the Saints got blasted last night at home by the Buffalo Bisons, losing 16-1. That 15-run loss tied for the worst setback since the franchise became a AAA affiliate. Game 4 of the six-game series is scheduled tonight at 6:07 at CHS Field in St. Paul. Looking at the roads, some holiday and event closures over the weekend. West Bede-Makaska Parkway will be closed to vehicles between Xerxes Avenue and Richfield Road, as well as on the east side between 31st and 36th Street. This weekend, Central Riverfront, Minneapolis, there are various closures for the Red, White, and Boom events that are taking effect. Notably, the Stone Arch Bridge will be closed to all pedestrians and cyclists. That starts at 8 a.m. Saturday and continues until 2 a.m. on Sunday. Looking at the Twin Cities forecast, today showers likely and thunderstorms too, a high around 87 degrees. There's a 40% chance for showers and thunderstorms both tonight and on Independence Day, particularly in the afternoon. Overnight lows around 67. Tomorrow's highs only around 80. Also, unfortunately, a chance of showers Saturday evening, a low of 63. Sunny and pleasant on Sunday, a high expected around 83, and highs in the mid-80s and sunny on Monday. I'm Peter Solomon for Jazz 88.

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0: That was Ileana Elias with At First Sight. And to welcome you today on Jazz with Class was Horace Silver with Song for My Father and the Prize Fighters, Live Forever. I'm Lily, and I'm here with
1: Asher
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1: 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But besides that, coming up this hour, we have O'Donnell Levy and Chicago Soul Jazz Collective. But Donovan, what do we got first?
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0: That was Chicago Soul Jazz Collective playing Message to a Child, and before that was O'Donnell Levy with People Make the World Go Round. I'm Lily.
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0: So Asher, what's coming up next?
2: Coming up next is Venetia Gold with Cute Boy.

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Nothing more between me and you. She has you at home, but while you're here,

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Oh yes, a war. 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Nothing more between me and you, she has you at home. But since you're here, please excuse me for being much too forward. It's my second martini. I've had a long day, and I was hoping that maybe you'd try to remember me and the day.

0: One small habit that can have a major safety impact behind the steering wheel is where to put your hands. Whether you've been driving for 50 years or 5 months, doing it right is critical in the event of an airbag deployment. Experts say we no longer use the traditional 10 and 2 o'clock position. Instead, keep your hands lower. Try for 9 and 3 or 8 and 4 o'clock positions. MnDOT says making these simple adjustments to your steering habits will enhance your safety on the road.
1: 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And if you're like me, you like to shake things up a little bit and throw a little spice into your jazz. 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Then tune in Tuesday nights at 9 p.m. right here on KBEM for Jammin' Jazz, Jazz for the New Generation with me, Michelle Zito.
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0: That was Cedar Walton with Bolivia to end off our hour. And before that, we had Alan Toussaint. Coming up next hour on Jazz with Class, we have Stan Getz, John Coltrane, and speaking of Cedar Walton, we have a jazz moment with him. Thank you for listening to the first hour of Jazz with Class. See you next hour.
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2: BBC News with Sue Montgomery. The UN says another human rights catastrophe is unfordingin Sudan's North Kordofan state as the country's brutal civil war continues. The UN's human rights chief warned of a pattern of atrocities around the besieged state capital, El Obeid. Iran's president has paid his respects to the country's late supreme leader in Tehran ahead of his burial next week. The coffin of Ali Khamenei is on display at the Grand Musalla Mosque, along with family members killed with him at the start of the US-Israel war. Interpol says it's searching for a Ukrainian woman suspected of planting a bomb which injured three people in Monaco on Monday. Prosecutors say the suspect detonated the device by remote control. Pakistani officials are investigating a syndicate suspected of smuggling human placentas from hospitals to make anti-aging injections. The gang's accused of buying 200 kilograms of the organ each month to be processed and exported. France says it's recorded well over 2,000 excess deaths as a result of last month's heatwave. Fatalities rose almost a third compared to the week before the record-breaking temperatures. Police in India have arrested a creche worker over the alleged abuse of toddlers at a daycare centre. Videos online appeared to show staff shutting crying children in toilets and spraying them with water. A NASA-funded spacecraft has embarked on a mission to rescue a falling telescope. Solar activity has put the telescope at risk of crashing to Earth. The German Football Association says it wants the former Liverpool coach, Jurgen Klopp, to take over as national team manager. Julian Nagelsmann stood down after the Germans were knocked out of the World Cup by Paraguay. BBC News.
3: From the Jazz 88 newsroom, I'm Peter Solomon. The Attorney General of Louisiana is facing an indictment related to allegations that she threatened New Orleans leaders, Democrats, who opposed a GOP-led court overhaul in the city with their jobs. Republican Liz Merle is facing a 16-count indictment by a New Orleans grand jury, which charged her with intimidation and malfeasance. According to the Associated Press, the case came about in part because of the widening rifts between Republican state leaders and Democrats who run the state's largest city, New Orleans. Republican Governor Jeff Landry said he would answer with a speedy pardon, stating Merle would not have her name tarnished by an, quote, Orleans kangaroo court, close quote. Democratic Mayor Helena Moreno was allegedly among the public figures that the state's first female attorney general made threats against. Merle referred to the case as, quote, retaliatory, meritless, and unconstitutional, close quote. Yesterday, Merle said she had filed for an emergency stay with Louisiana's Supreme Court. The companies responsible for the prediction market apps Kalshi and Polymarket will have to make a choice between shuttering operations or facing a felony in the next 4 weeks when a state law imposing new rules on the apps goes into effect. The issue has garnered some national attention after Minnesota became the first state to outlaw prediction market bets, in particular with the threat

of felony prosecutions for offending parties. The industry is taking their fight against the new law to court. The two companies and the Commodity Futures Trading Commission, or CFTC, the federal agency responsible for regulating them, sought a preliminary injunction to halt its enforcement from a federal judge. No ruling has yet been decreed, even though there was a two-hour hearing on Thursday. A Stearns County judge has ordered a mental competency evaluation for 33-year-old Luke McLean, who's charged with second-degree murder in the fatal stabbing of a Catholic Charities Group home employee in Cold Spring last Saturday. The court found there's reason to question McLean's competency to stand trial. The case is on hold pending the evaluation, with a review hearing set for August 3rd. Prosecutors allege McLean fatally stabbed the employee at the group home last Saturday. In women's basketball, the Lynx are wrapping up a three-game road trip. They'll be playing the New York Liberty tonight at 6:30 at Barclays Center in Brooklyn. In Major League Baseball, the Twins kick off a three-game series against the New York Yankees tonight at 6:05 in the Bronx. Some things to be aware of impacting holiday traffic. West Bede-Mikaska Parkway is closed to vehicles between Xerxes Avenue and Richfield Road for a period this weekend, as well as on the east side between 31st and 36th Streets. On the Central Riverfront in Minneapolis, there are some closures for the Red, White, and Boom events happening, notably the Stone Arch Bridge closed to all pedestrians and cyclists from 8 a.m. Saturday until 2 a.m. on Sunday. Some more permanent things to be aware of: Highway 280 closed in both directions between St. Paul and Roseville, I-94 and 394 in Minneapolis. Multiple lane closures and ramp closures are active for ongoing bridge work. That includes eastbound I-394 at Louisiana Avenue and the exit ramp to I-94. Looking at the Twin Cities forecast, showers and thunderstorms today, tonight, and tomorrow, with possible showers and thunderstorms Saturday night as well. A high today around 87, overnight lows around 67, a high Saturday of 80, and then sunny skies Sunday and Monday with highs in the mid-80s. I'm Peter Solomon for Jazz 88.

We're getting a jump on our July 4th celebration with specials this afternoon. Relive the headliner performance by the Yellow Jackets at this year's Twin Cities Jazz Festival at 1 p.m. Then at 2, we celebrate our 2026 Minnesota Jazz Legends. Then a holiday edition of American Roots from 3 till 5. 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

0: That was just Arab Jacobson with Running Into One. And before that, to start off our hour, we had Stan Getz and Bria Schoenberg. I'm Donovan.
1: I'm Asher. 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
2: Coming up, we have a jazz moment with Cedar Walton and Jimmy Witherspoon. But first, we have John Coltrane with I'm Old Fashioned. I'm Lily, and you're listening to Jazz with Class.
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1: The jazz bug had bit me and stung me. You know, it was a constant pursuit of trying to figure out what these people were doing. They were just ferociously full of technique and wizardry.
0: Cedar Walton learned the fundamentals of piano from his mother.
1: She was my main battery, you might say, my supporter. And so, because she started giving me piano lessons, and she was a jazz lover, she took me to concerts, and my mother was reminding me that, son, those guys on stage, they don't have music in front of them, but they can read music, so you're going to have to shape up. And I'll always appreciate her for that.
0: In 1961, NEA Jazz Master Cedar Walton joined one of the seminal groups of the hard bop movement, the Jazz Messengers, led by drummer Art Blakey.
1: Art had me and Freddie Hubbard sort of in reserve, so he called us and said, "Are you ready?" And I brought in a song named Mosaic, which it caught fire. I couldn't believe it. I said, "Wow, these guys are playing my song as good or better than me."
0: This jazz moment with pianist Cedar Walton was created by the National Endowment for the Arts.
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0: That was Jimmy Witherspoon with No Rollin' Blues, and we're coming down the home stretch for Jazzo class today. I'm Lily. What's coming up next, Asher?
1: Up next, we got Ray Bryant with one of my personal favorites, It Don't Mean a Thing.

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1: Hi, my name is Lily, and I'm a Jazz 88 intern. I'm a senior at Minneapolis South High. I participate in my school's cross-country and track team. I love going for runs and listening to Michael Jackson and Fleetwood Mac. Something I do in my free time is playing video games like The Last of Us and Hogwarts Legacy. An important thing you should know about me is I love Harry Potter and have almost 20 Harry Potter Lego sets. I'm excited to be interning with Jazz 88 this summer, and you can hear me on Jazz's class throughout the summer.
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5: BBC News with Sue Montgomery. The UN says another human rights catastrophe is unfolding in Sudan's North Kordofan state as the country's brutal civil war continues. The UN's human rights chief warned of a pattern of atrocities around the besieged state capital, El Obeid. Iran's president has paid his respects to the country's late supreme leader in Tehran ahead of his burial next week. The coffin of Ali Khamenei is on display at the Grand Musalla Mosque, along with family members killed with him at the start of the US-Israel war. Interpol says it's searching for a Ukrainian woman suspected of planting a bomb which injured three people in Monaco on Monday. Prosecutors say the suspect detonated the device by remote control. Pakistani officials are investigating a syndicate suspected of smuggling human placentas from hospitals to make anti-aging injections. The gang's accused of buying 200 kilograms of the organ each month to be processed and exported. The Houthi movement has warned Saudi Arabia against violating Yemeni airspace. The Iran-backed group says Saudi warplanes tried to prevent an Iranian civilian plane from landing at Sana'a International Airport. The African Union has called for an emergency meeting on its military mission in Somalia after the US announced it would stop funding the operation. The force has been helping Somalia's army fight al-Shabaab militants. A NASA-funded spacecraft has embarked on a mission to rescue a falling telescope. Solar activity has put the telescope at risk of crashing to Earth. The German Football Association says it wants the former Liverpool coach, Jurgen Klopp, to take over as national team manager. Julian Nagelsmann stood down after the Germans were knocked out of the World Cup by Paraguay. BBC News.
6: From the Jazz 88 newsroom, I'm Peter Solomon. Some Democratic governors requested that the U.S. Postal Service walk back a proposed policy that's intended to enforce an executive order by President Trump, which would compile a federal list of voters and place conditions on whom can receive a ballot in the mail. The order, signed in March, calls for the Social Security Administration and the U.S. Citizen and Immigration Services to make a, quote, citizenship list, close quote, for each individual state and for the U.S. Postal Service to only mail ballots to those whose names appear on those lists. The Postal Service filed a rule meant to implement that policy 2 months ago. In the meantime, a judge has blocked Trump's executive order and forbidden agencies from implementation, stating it's unconstitutional because states and Congress have power to establish rules for elections, not the president. The Postal Service has not responded to requests for comment from the Associated Press. As Minnesota prepares to launch its new Office of Inspector General next year, one of the bill's authors says lawmakers should be prepared to make changes if needed. DFL Senator Heather Gustafson of Vadnais Heights has been appointed to the Legislative Inspector General Advisory Commission, which will help identify the candidates for the watchdog position. Gustafson says government policies should remain flexible and adapt to the state's needs. The commission is expected to submit its recommendation to Minnesota's next governor by the end of this year. As thousands of Minnesotans hit the road for the 4th of July holiday, the Minnesota Department of Transportation reminds drivers to remain alert in construction zones. Even if workers aren't visible, many work zones could remain active with narrowed lanes, lane shifts, and reduced speed limits. MnDOT encourages travelers to plan by checking 511mn.org or calling 511.

0: 911 for the latest information on road construction, crashes, and traffic delays before leaving home. In sports in Major League Baseball, the Twins kick off a three-game series against the New York Yankees tonight at 6:05 in the Bronx. In AAA baseball, the Saints got blasted last night at home by the Buffalo Bisons, losing 16-1. That 15-run loss tied for the worst setback since the franchise became a AAA affiliate. Game 4 of the six-game series is scheduled tonight at 6:07 at CHS Field in St. Paul. Looking at the roads, some holiday and event closures over the weekend. West Bede-Makaska Parkway will be closed to vehicles between Xerxes Avenue and Richfield Road, as well as on the east side between 31st and 36th Streets this weekend. Central Riverfront, Minneapolis, there are various closures for the Red, White, and Boom events that are taking effect. Notably, the Stone Arch Bridge will be closed to all pedestrians and cyclists. That starts at 8 a.m. Saturday and continues until 2 a.m. on Sunday. Looking at the Twin Cities forecast, today showers likely and thunderstorms too, a high around 87 degrees. There's a 40% chance for showers and thunderstorms both tonight and on Independence Day, particularly in the afternoon. Overnight lows around 67, tomorrow's highs only around 80. Also, unfortunately, a chance of showers Saturday evening, a low of 63. Sunny and pleasant on Sunday, a high expected around 83, and highs in the mid-80s. And sunny on Monday. I'm Peter Solomon for Jazz 88.
1: And you are now listening to This Just In. I'm your host, Yancey, bringing you new music, recent releases, and fresh ads to Jazz 88's library. And boy, man, y'all, we have a whole lot of new tunes. I've had to take some time to catch up. It's been a flurry of activity following up after the Jazz Festival. And I am so pleased with the program today. You're going to hear brand new vibes from Simon Moulier, new trumpet and vocals from Bria Skonberg, a beautiful, beautiful album that just released from Cecile McLaurin-Salvant and the Metropole Orchestre, a little bit of some throwback tunes from Ella Grace and Julian Lage, more brand new releases from Ali Ryerson and Amanda Tosoff, and then we'll end in a contemporary, experimental sort of mood with Cole Pulis, Irreversible Entanglements, and Aaron Shaw. I hope you enjoy. I'm very excited about these tunes. They're all just in on Jazz 88.

Mood Indigo, as sung and played by Bria Skonberg. This is from her most recent release, Indigo, featuring Jill Goldstein on the piano, Eric Wheeler on bass, and Darian Douglas on the drums. I don't think I had ever heard Bria sing until now. She's got such a velvety voice. Before that, vibraphonist Simon Moulier, or Simon Moulier, with a tune called Fuji, featuring Rick Rosato on bass, John Cook Kim on drums, Lex Corton on piano, Kaita Ogawa on additional percussion. And if you didn't know, Simon Moulier was mentored by Quincy Jones, Herbie Hancock, Wayne Shorter, Jimmy Heath by way of the Thelonious Monk Institute. He is on this project entitled Seba, I think, previewing his independent compositions. And it sounds pretty good. You're listening to This Just In. I'm Yancey, bringing you new music, recent releases, and fresh ads to our library here at Jazz 88. And I am, just in love with the music that you are about to hear. More from Cecile McLaurin-Salvant. She's just dropped an album entitled With Every Breath I Take, featuring the Metropole Orchestra, conducted by Jules Buckley. This is her first orchestral album. She's performed with orchestras regularly, but has not recorded with them. And so this is a big deal, is what I'm trying to say. She is quoted to have been saying, it's a rare opportunity to make an album at this scale. It's been a dream of hers for many years. So I'm just going to let you have it. We are going to hear two selections from this album, Ever Since the One I Love's Been Gone, and Lush Life. You'll hear from Cecile McLaurin-Salvant with Every Breath I Take, here on Jazz 88.

0: Lush Life. And before that, Ever Since the One I Love's Been Gone, performed by Cecile McLaurin-Salvant and the Metropole Orchestre, conducted by Jules Buckley, arranged by Darcy James Argue. No comments here, just an enrapturing, because Cecile McLaurin-Salvant is like a once-in-a-lifetime kind of talent, a classical jazz powerhouse. You're hearing it here on This Just In. I'm Yancey for Jazz 88. More music on the way, some throwback tunes, as in tunes from projects that came out just a little bit ago, but we're giving them another spin. We'll hear from Ella Grace and then Julian Lage from his project that released at the beginning of this year, I believe, Scenes from Above. Stay tuned for more music. It's Jazz 88.
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A tune called Storyville from Julian Lage, featuring John Medeski on the keys. Is that Jorge Roeder or George Roeder on bass and Kenny Wallison on the drums? Before that, Ella Grace, trumpeter and composer, playing Ballad for the Bittersweet from her debut album, The Alchemist. You're listening to This Just In. I'm Yancey. Coming up, some more new drops from the Ali Ryerson Quartet. Ali Ryerson is on the flute with Larry Hamm on piano, Lou Pappas on bass, and Tom Melito on drums. We'll also hear some vocal action from Emily Claire Barlow supporting Amanda Tosoff on this album, Where the Joy Is. Those tunes are coming up, so keep it locked. It's Jazz 88.

0: That tune was called Thoughts, sung by Emily Claire Barlow, composed and arranged by Amanda Tassoff, who is on the piano, Allison Au on the sax, John Maharaj on bass, and Morgan Childs on the drums. That tune was inspired by a poem written by Marjorie Pickthall, and arranged into lyrics by Amanda. Before that, you heard the Allie Ryerson Quartet, Allie on flute, with a tune called Chuck's Tune and Solar, Miles Davis. It's This Just In. I'm Yancey, and we are just moving through the afternoon with these fresh tunes. And I'm excited to close out the program with a set of contemporary cuts, edging on the experimental side. We're going to hear from Cole Pullis, who's a local act on saxophone. We'll also hear new music from Irreversible Entanglements, and then saxophonist Aaron Shaw to close us out. Stay tuned. 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
2: Welcome to a special rebroadcast of a headliner performance from the 2026 Twin Cities Jazz Festival. I'm Travis Ryder. The lineup from the main stage on Friday night, June 19th, concluded with a powerhouse performance from the long-serving fusion outfit, the Yellow Jackets. And just prior to the performance, Jazz 88's Yancey took the stage to introduce the group.
3: Give it up for almost 50 years of Yellow Jackets. These folks have recorded 26 albums, received 16 Grammy nominations, performed countless sold-out tours, and enjoyed worldwide critical acclaim and commercial success. This group is consistently reinventing themselves through elevated instrumentation in their signature electroacoustic soundscape. Without further ado, for the 28th annual Twin Cities Jazz Fest, I have the pleasure of introducing the Yellow Jackets.

0: Thank you very much.
1: You didn't test.
0: Hello, hello, hello. That's what happens when you don't test the talk mic. How's everybody doing? Great to be here. We brought some California weather with us just in the nick of time. Mr. Russell Ferrante on the piano. William Kennedy on the drums. From Perth, Australia, Mr. Dane Alderson on the bass. My name is Bob Mincer. And as was mentioned, we are in our 47th year as an ensemble, which is noteworthy and unusual in this day and age. And there's no leader. That's why it's lasted 47 years. So we're just really honored and happy to be playing for you tonight. That was a tune called Dewey, tribute to Miles Davis. We started with a piece we start with frequently called Spirit of the West. And next we're going to play the title track composed by Dane Alderson, our bassist. This is Fasten Up.

0: You're listening to a portion of the live set by Yellow Jackets, Friday, June 19th, 2026, on the AARP main stage at the 28th Twin Cities Jazz Festival. There's more in the next half hour. Don't go away. We're getting a jump on our July 4th celebration with specials this afternoon. Relive the headliner performance by the Yellow Jackets at this year's Twin Cities Jazz Festival at 1 p.m. Then at 2, we celebrate our 2026 Minnesota Jazz Legends. Then a holiday edition of American Roots from 3 till 5. Jazz 88 wishes you a safe and festive weekend.
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0: As we return to this live concert recording by Yellow Jackets, the group's longest-serving member, keyboardist Russell Ferrante, leads off the band.

Yeehaw! Well, as you can hear, we are equal opportunity employers. We play all kinds of music. Country and Western. Anyway, thank you so much for being here. Thanks for listening. Thanks for being an attentive, wonderful audience. Once again, Russell Ferrante on the piano. William Kennedy on the drums. Dane Alderson on the bass. Yours truly, Bob Minster on the saxophone and whatever that is. We got one more tune to play, and we look forward to coming back and seeing you again.

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1: Yellow Jackets are Russell Ferrante on piano and keyboards, Bob Mincer on saxophone and electronic wind instrument, Dane Alderson on bass, and William Kennedy on drums. 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
3: Welcome to Minnesota Jazz Legends 2026. I'm Patti Peterson. Our state is fortunate to be the home of many gifted jazz musicians, and they've performed and recorded for decades right here, enriching our cultural environment. 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In the coming hour, we'll hear them in previously recorded interviews and at a live concert, which took place on April 12, 2026 at the Minnesota History Center's 3M Theater. The 2026 Minnesota Jazz Legends are award-winning vocalist and radio personality Arnie Fogel, bassist and educator Gary Rayner, jazz vocalist the late Shirley Witherspoon, and jazz drummer and innovator Gary Gauger. The honorees are backed by the house band, Phil Aaron on piano, Graydon Peterson on bass, and Jay

Epstein on drums. This show is made possible by the Minnesota Arts and Cultural Heritage Fund and produced by Jazz 88 KBEM. We begin with 2026 Minnesota jazz legend Arnie Fogel. For more than 50 years, Arnie's been part of the Minnesota music world as a singer, broadcaster, and a record producer. He has loved singing songs from the Great American Songbook for his audiences, and he's done it for decades. He's also known for producing Bing Crosby radio programs and writing the liner notes for archival Crosby recordings. Arnie Fogel's lifelong dedication to the music he loves has been widely recognized and honored, and for that, he's been inducted into the Minnesota Music Hall of Fame. Ladies and gentlemen, Mr. Arnie Fogel.

corner, any cozy little corner. Love is just around the corner when I'm around you. I'm a sentimental mourner, and I couldn't be forlorner when you keep me on the corner, just waiting for you. Venus de Milo was noted for her charms. Strictly between us, you're cuter than Venus. What's more, you've got arms. Let's go cuddle in a corner, any cozy little corner.

0: Thank you. Thank you very much.
1: Thank you for doing this.
0: Thank you for asking me. I'm overwhelmed, and I'm not usually overwhelmed.
1: Take me back to when you fell in love with music.
0: Oh, I think, you know, when I was a child, I loved it, but I didn't know I loved it. I thought I was going to be a cartoonist. That was my goal in life when I was in the single digits. But my sister kept bringing home presents for my dad in the form of record albums. Louis Armstrong, Satch Plays, Fats, Frank Sinatra, Come Dance With Me, and The Five Pennies, Louis Armstrong and Danny Kaye. And I learned all those songs, all of them, before I knew what I was doing.
1: How old were you?
0: I don't know, 9, 10 wow. or something. But I didn't know that I loved them, except I kind of liked them. Certainly never thought of myself rejecting the cartoonist life, but I got lazy and I decided I don't like doing this anymore. I like that. I discovered that I could carry a tune and took it from there.
1: Was jazz the first music that you sang out in public? Because I also know you've dabbled in more top 40 stuff.
0: The very first time I sang in public was more stage-oriented things, which tended to be more pop-oriented things. You know, I joined a band and when I was a junior in high school, because that was the only kind of singing you could do then. The older singers hadn't discovered the young songwriters quite yet. Jazz kind of went by the wayside.
1: But people started to hear about you. How come you were doing a session at 19? What was that?
0: Because of some wonderful people, and I tear up a little bit when I think about them now because I love them so much, and I love that part of my life. This was Gary Pollock and Barry Thomas Goldberg, who were the lead songwriters in a group which eventually was called The Batch.

0: Steve Longman and I came looking for a recording studio and a recording deal. Pretty soon, as time evolved, I hooked up with these other guys, and Dale Menton was kind enough to give me an opportunity to sing in studio. And that opened a wide door for me, because Herb Pilhofer, who owned the studio, said, "Hey, who's that kid?" And pretty soon I was had a regular job singing on commercials.
1: Talk to me about how you got into the radio industry, because I know as an artist, you've been given some awards. You're in the Minnesota Music Hall of Fame and the Midwest Music Hall of Fame. But when you got into radio, you really decided that you were going to embrace it. And you have kept in the genre of staying in jazz, including being one of the key people in Bing Crosby's family's life.
0: I did know them, and I did have the opportunity to experience some things with them. But in general, the radio business, just when that band that I just talked about so lovingly eventually broke up, I was looking for something to do. The general manager of this one small station, KUXL in Golden Valley, his name was John Akuli, and he said on the air one day, "If anybody's got something interesting to say on the air, let us know." And I went, "Okay." And I let them know, and he tossed a book at me, How to Get a License. And he said, "Get your third-class ticket," third-class license he meant, "and I'll give you a job." So I did that.
1: And what age?
0: I was already about 25, something like that. Before I knew it, I was working on the radio, and I haven't been off the radio, you know, an actual show hosted by me, for 50 years.
1: Wow. Artie Vogel, the Bing Shift.
0: Thanks.
1: It's a calling, and you do it so well, both singing and radio.
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3: Once I met a happy little bluebird.

0: When did you get into the Bing Crosby show? What was the official name of that?
1: It was called Bing's Basement. There's so many great people impacted whatever it is I did. This was a guy named Robert S. Bader, and he ended up as the CEO of Bing Crosby Productions. Robert is also a writer and wanted to co-produce this series with me, and with Crosby's ownership of a number of the materials that we used, we developed, you know, the items that were in Bing's basement. I got to be in Bing's basement and look at all the old films and records and things that weren't released and were to be released. And he devised this format where we would play these rarities, the things that were found in Bing's basement. And I co-wrote with him and narrated the complete series. We were able to do that for a year and a half.
0: And then you brought it to the Twin Cities, and you're here at Jazz 88 bringing it every single Sunday night. The Bing Shift,
1: yeah,
0: right? Something similar.
1: Can't believe we're in our third decade now, and I love doing it, and long may it continue.

0: Let me get back to singing now, because you have a new album that has come out. Mm-hmm. It's been quite a process for you as well, right?
1: It's been a long time a-brewing, and it's called Arnthology. Music from a variety of sources in a variety of years. It goes back to 1971 and up to the present day. And this album has just a little compendium of things I've done. The whole album is kind of anchored by a group of sessions I did with Rick Carlson in 2006, and it was about the best singing I've ever done, and I said, I gotta release that, and I finally did.

0: talk about some of the people you have warmed up for, that you've sung with. I know Rosemary Clooney's on your bio and people like that.
1: See, I opened for Rosemary. I got to know Catherine Crosby and Peggy Lee. I interviewed Peggy Lee. She's a warm, wonderful person. And I asked her some question about something or other. She said, "You couldn't have said anything that would have pleased me more." And I thought, oh, yeah.
2: Do you have a high point?
3: Professionally?
1: Probably is the day I traveled to see him put on a show in San Francisco. But the fact that I ran into him and talked to him and got an autograph and shook his hand was unexpected. And that was Bing Crosby. About a year before he passed away, he was quite active, singing and making albums again and doing personal appearances for the first time since the 1930s. And it was early morning, got off the plane. I was about a half block away, walking towards the venue, San Francisco Auditorium, because I just wanted to check it out. And about a block away, I started to make out a figure in the distance. And as I got closer, I realized, that's Bing Crosby. And I made a beeline to where he was, and I said, "Excuse me, sir, I've traveled all the way from Minnesota to see your show. Gotta get your autograph. I've got my flight plan here on a piece of paper. Could you please sign it? I've got 1,600 of your records." And he said, "Boy, you must have them all." And I said, "Almost. 'Cause I

0: When they say your name in years to come, what do you hope they're going to say about Arne Fogel?
1: That they like what I projected, that it takes them a little while to find somebody else who can project the same thing. That's what I aim to do, is to let people know, to tell people what I'm enthusiastic about and hope that they may like it too.
0: Oh, that's a great way to put it. Want to do another song?
1: Sure. Let's do this particular song, which is my favorite song by Rodgers and Hart. Lawrence Hart's words are kind of silly, but they're very profound and very deep and very personal. And that's kind of why I like it, because it's both silly and personal.
2: One, two, three, four.
1: I'm a sentimental sap, that's all. What's the use of trying not to fall? I have no will. You made your kill. You took advantage of me. I'm just like an apple on a bough, and you're gonna shake me down somehow. What's the use? You cooked my goose. You took advantage of me. I'm so hot and bothered that I don't know my elbow from my ear. Suffer something awful each time you go, but much worse when you're near. Here I am with all my bridges burnt, just a babe in arms where you're concerned. So lock the doors, call me yours. You took advantage of me.
0: Is there any words of advice, encouragement?
1: Practice every day. I didn't have any teachers, but yes, I did. Their names were Crosby. Their names were Sinatra. Their names were Armstrong. Their names were Dean Martin. My advice would be good and get better.
2: Now I'm so hot and bothered that I don't know my elbow from my ear. Suffer something awful each time you go. Much worse when you're near.

0: You took advantage of me. Thank you.
1: Ladies and gentlemen, Arnie Folk.
2: You're listening to Minnesota Jazz Legends 2026. I'm Patti Peterson. The next in our forum member class of 2026 is one of Minnesota's most respected and versatile bassists, Gary Rayner. His musical journey began out east, where he earned a master's in orchestral music. But when Gary made his way to Minnesota, he quickly became a first-call pop and jazz bassist, playing for shows at nightclubs and in theater productions. While playing a show at the Carlton Celebrity Room in Bloomington, Gary Rayner got an offer he couldn't refuse, a national tour with one of the members of the Rat Pack. Please help me welcome to the stage Gary Rayner.

0: You're originally from New York. What in the world brought you to Minneapolis and St. Paul?
1: Well, I'm originally like a Long Island suburban kid, but most of my aunts and uncles and cousins all lived in the boroughs of New York. I was finishing up actually a master's in music and really wanted to move into New York and see what would happen. But I also happen to have been on one of the very worst lounge bands in the world when I kind of came through here in 72.
0: Worst lounge bands?
1: Yeah. And I met the person who would become my wife because she was a waitress at, it was called Farrell's Ice Cream Parlor. And she was a pretty blonde, so I left her kind of like a $5 tip. She said the only person who ever left a tip that big was H.R. Haldeman. So we kept in touch, and she came out east to do an internship there and stayed with my family. And she was going to go home, and I figured that if she went home, I probably wasn't going to see her again. So I had to make some quick decisions, and I did. So we got married. She kind of hated it out there. She came from a small town, and she really wanted to go home to Minnesota. And she said, you know, we can annul this, but I'm going home. And I just figured, well, I did get married, so I supposed I should go along. And my bass teacher at that time said, don't go to Minneapolis, whatever. He wanted me to stay in New York. But
0: he wanted to keep you for himself, he went, I think.
1: Well, I wasn't that big a prize. I did come out here, yeah. We came in with my wife, Cindy, and my big German Shepherd in an old Ford Econoline van. And we stopped at the Roseville Holiday Inn, and the next morning when I got out, it was like 44 degrees below zero. And I thought, what in God's name am I doing here? But I'm still here, so I guess.
0: While you stayed here, you continue to play your music. You've done so many things. You've worked at the Carlton Celebrity Room, Chanhassen Dinner Theater, the Guthrie. You've done recording sessions. You've played jazz. You played pop. You were given a lot of great opportunities. The expression you used when you were saying, I have been able to meet and play with some of my musical heroes. But yeah, Let's go back to the Carlton Celebrity Room for just a minute.
1: Well, Sammy Davis Jr. had just come in for a two-week run in January. And the first thing he said was, what the hell am I doing here? It's so, you know, because that's a guy who likes warm. It was great. He liked to do things that had not been rehearsed, where he could just start singing a song and his rhythm section would pick it up. And since I grew up on standards, I knew all the songs. So he introduced me on the last night. He introduced his band and he introduced me as, this is one of your guys. And he looked up at me, he said, tell me, what's your ethnic background? And I said, the same as yours, because he was Jewish. he liked it because it was a bit, you know, it got a laugh. And then I just stayed in touch with him saying, I want to be in this band. I'm still here. And they asked me to come down during Mardi Gras in New Orleans. And I tried out with them and then I stayed.
0: So how long did you tour Sammy Davis Jr.?
1: About 3 years. I mean, it wasn't all that much, but it's like I already had like a two-year-old son, and that was really hard on Cindy and Josh. As much as I could have stayed and would like to have stayed, I might not have had a marriage. And there are a lot of people who give up the marriage just to stay on the road, and I didn't want to be that dumb. And

But I loved playing the salmon, and I thought, man, I have found the job for me. I mean, I knew all the tunes, and you'd have to know what it was and jump in, and, you know, I could do that pretty well. When I came home in 1983, so I was there from like 81 to 82 and 83, I really had, it was like depression. I mean, I missed the thrill of playing behind one of the greatest entertainers anybody is ever going to see. Well, I got here. I picked up some jazz jobs, some accompanied some singers. Mostly I played with Bob Gilbertson and his Riverboat Ramblers up until the midsummer. And then Dick Whitbeck asked me if I'd like to be in this new concept band called Rupert's. It was the Rupert's Band. It was R&B and pop with three violins and tuxedos, you know. And I eventually got tendonitis in both arms, and I had to stop. I couldn't really play much of anything for about a year and a half. But then when I started coming back, I came back with Debbie Duncan. I introduced her to Lowell Pickett. We worked a lot at the old Dakota. Sometimes we worked at the Artist Quarter. We did this for quite a while. I mean, from about 88 through the early 90s,

0: I probably arranged most of her first album that was live from the Dakota. But then I started getting traveling Broadway shows, like at the Orpheum or the State in Minneapolis and the Ordway in St. Paul. And those grew to be, for most of the 90s, sometimes they were just back to back.
1: Gary, how did you come to work with Adi Yeshaya?
0: He's a writer and arranger, and he wanted to put together a band. And I can't remember exactly when it was or how it was that I brought Debbie over to meet Adi, but after he heard her, he just thought, okay, I'm going to put together this big band, and she's going to be the singer.

0: talk to me about some of the musical heroes you've played with as a result of being on Prairie Home Companion.
1: Yeah, on Prairie Home Companion. Prairie Home Companion was just an amazing job because we had a great band. So I got a chance to play with James Taylor, with Carole King. I got a chance a number of times to play with Wynton Marsalis. Yo-Yo Ma has always been like a real hero of mine. And I played a couple of duets with Edgar Meyer. And I got a chance to play with Aaron Neville and Dr. John and Renee Fleming, who's playing opera. And the great thing was that our band wasn't just one band. I mean, he might have three different acts in a show that we accompanied. We could do a country thing, and then we had to be a country band. Then Wynton Marsalis would come out. Then we'd have to be Wynton's band. And it was an amazing learning experience of how to understand styles quickly.
0: This is why Gary Rayner, initially from New York, is a Minnesota jazz legend in this. That's why. Do another song, would you? Gary Rayner, everyone.

If you wanted to be the star, you should have been a singer, a guitarist, a horn player. There's a wonderful feeling about being a bass player. When you're playing and everyone else is having a great night, a lot of it's because of you. You just play solidly and they have a great night. It's because you gave it to them. I mean, there are high points in music. There are certainly really some great things that I was happy to be there. But to find that I might have the respect of the people that I really respect in this business or just in this life is a great feeling.

0: 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So far, we've celebrated honorees Arnie Fogel and Gary Rayner. Still to come, a celebration of the late vocalist Shirley Witherspoon and powerhouse drummer and innovator Gary Gauger.
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0: Our next Minnesota Jazz legend is the late Shirley Witherspoon. Born and raised in Minneapolis, Shirley's remarkable talent led her to perform with Duke Ellington's orchestra. She returned home to become one of Minnesota's most beloved jazz vocalists, opening rooms and performing in concerts and on television. Her impact to Minnesota's music community was so significant that the state of Minnesota proclaimed a day in her honor. Today, we still celebrate the life and the legacy of Shirley Witherspoon.

0: Shirley's sister Nell reflects on growing up in the Witherspoon family.
1: Wherever we lived, we always had a piano. It just trickled down, I guess, through generations. You know, we were just gifted with musical ability and we liked to sing. We wouldn't take lessons or anything like that. It was just something that was just became natural. We didn't have a real prosperous type of life, but we had one another. And I think music was a part of that, getting over a lot of things that we didn't realize that we didn't have, you know, because we just did what we had to do. And this is how we made it through good times, hard times, full of love and serving the Lord with gladness of heart.

0: Now, in Shirley's own words, let's hear how she started out in the business.
1: Well, I started out when I was 16, sneaking in the clubs, putting on gobs of makeup and padding, which I wish I could say I needed today. So I would put on my sister's dress and makeup, all kind of stuff, and go to the Cassius Bar, this time, 3rd Avenue, 4th Street, across the street from the police station. And they had a back room where they had music. I wanted to sing so bad. I knew a lot of the songs that the cats were playing those days. So I would go in and I would hand him my phony ID. I'd say, hi, trying to be grown up, you know. He'd look at the ID, he'd go, okay, all right, I know you're a Witherspoon. Which one are you? I know you don't belong in here, little Witherspoon. You got to go. I said, please, please let me sing. Just let me sing some music. And I promise I'll go after that. They said, okay, 2 songs and you're out. So I'd sing 2 songs and they'd kick me out. I hung around with a lot of musicians. We didn't have a garage, but if we did, we'd be a garage band. You know, everybody would go over to Morris Wilson's house and jam, or we'd all get together in the park and jam, and it just came easy for me. I don't know how to explain it.

0: Reverend Witherspoon, you want to come up and say a word about your sister?
1: Shirley, I remember sitting at my mother's house. It was on a Christmas Eve, and we got a phone call from Duke Ellington. Shirley said, "Yeah, right." And a week later, there were tickets in the mail for her to fly out to New York to start rehearsing with Duke Ellington. And that was the beginning of the launch of Shirley Witherspoon nationally and otherwise. One of the things that amazes me is Shirley could scat.
0: Yes.
1: And anybody that knows anything about jazz, scatting was not something every jazz singer could do. But Shirley, it was an art for her. It was very easy for her. Well,

0: ain't that a way?
1: Oh, I met the Duke in 68 up in Wisconsin. Pony Wise's place, Hayward, Wisconsin. And Duke was under the big top, and I was across the way upstairs. That's how I met him. Tony got us together and said, come on, I want you to hear my singer. And so I went and sang a couple of tunes for him. I did Satin Doll and Stormy Monday Blues, which was the only blues that I knew at the time. I just did those for him, and that's it. That's how I met him.
2: Shirley was asked to join the Ellington Band, and her first gig was an extremely momentous occasion.
1: The 21st, 1969, January. And it was for the occasion of President Richard M. Nixon's inaugural ball. I was just in total awe. I learned professionalism from being with the Duke Ellington Orchestra. Before that, I was just a singer. But when I came back from the Ellington Band, I was a vocalist. And there's a difference.
0: Cigarette!

0: Thank you very kindly. Thank you.
1: After her years with Duke Ellington's orchestra, where Mood Indigo was among her favorite songs to perform, Shirley returned to Minneapolis and spent many years appearing in concerts and on television with the Americana Classic Jazz Orchestra, also known as the Wolverines Orchestra.

0: Shirley Witherspoon also performed at jazz groups in clubs and concert settings and recorded with a variety of jazz musicians as well. Bassist Jay Young reflects on the charisma and stage presence Shirley had that made her such a compelling performer.
1: It ended up being hysteria. People were just fanatical about her. When I met her at a place called Night Train, which was two railroad cars together, we had a Friday, Saturday. We filled the place up. People came. She entertained. That's why they couldn't deny her of her presence.

0: Shirley's career expanded into theatrical productions in the Twin Cities. Dan Chouinard was the pianist that played with her on several occasions.
1: The first project I did with her was a show called Lady Day, and that was at the Cricket Theater in the early 90s. We toured that show a little bit. That was a lot of Billie Holiday music and Billie Holiday's story.

But in 2001, we did a collaboration with Theatre Latida called The Death of Bessie Smith. It was a short play by Edward Albee, supplementing that with music by Bessie Smith as interpreted by Shirley Witherspoon. But it ran for a month and it sold out, as you might imagine, and think it might have been a last opportunity to see Shirley, because her health got more complicated in the 2 or 3 years after.

0: Steve Heckler, founder of the Twin Cities Jazz Festival and Hot Springs record label, was also drawn to Shirley's talent.
1: My first time I met her actually was at the Artist Quarter in downtown St. Paul. And I had walked in to see Bobby Peterson, I believe, and he had called up onto the stage a singer I had not seen before, Shirley Witherspoon. And watching her voice and just how she approaches jazz, I said, who is this? Later, I did a little research, her touring with Duke and how she got involved in that. And I was just fascinated that here she is in Minneapolis, and I just wanted to know more. And then I approached her. At the time, I had a small label. I was just trying to promote some jazz artists I thought needed some recognition, and the thought that she should be recorded. I felt Shirley deserved some top musicians to play with her, and I knew Kenny Warner from New York happened to be in town. So he was at the Dakota, along with Toots Thielemann. What was great, Shirley picked and arranged all the songs. We just worked behind the scenes of making that happen. It came out fantastic.
0: The resulting 2001 recording entitled Magic and Love was Shirley's last release. Shirley Witherspoon passed away in June of 2003. From her work with Duke Ellington to her unforgettable performances in jazz and theater, Minnesota was fortunate to call her one of our own and a true jazz legend.

You're listening to Minnesota Jazz Legends 2026. I'm Patti Peterson. The fourth of our 2026 Minnesota Jazz Legends is drummer and innovator Gary Gauger. Introduced to jazz as a young teen in Philadelphia, Gary grew up listening to the great big bands of Count Basie, Jimmy Dorsey, and Stan Kenton. When it came time to enlist in the military, Stan Kenton wrote a letter of recommendation that helped Gary join another renowned big band, the Airmen of Notes. After moving to Minnesota, he became a first-call drummer for studio sessions, but one of Gary's proudest achievements came later. The creation of his own line of percussion instruments. Help me welcome to the stage drummer Gary Gauger.

0: This is Gary Gauger, everybody. You're not originally from here, correct?
1: Nope. From a little town called Pottstown, Pennsylvania, which is about 25, 30 miles west of Philadelphia. But most of the work I did was in Philadelphia. Went to a school called Westchester State College in Westchester, Pennsylvania. Went to Berklee School of Music for a semester and studied with with Alan Dawson, who was a great teacher, Tony Williams' teacher.
0: Oh, wow.
1: And I was in the Airmen of Note for 4 years and then...
0: Yeah, don't skate over that.
1: Oh, don't want to get ahead of that. Yeah, okay.
0: He was in the Airmen of Note for 4 years. Do you know that big band? All right, play drums. Can we stay there for a minute?
1: Yeah.
0: Well, you got in the Airmen of Note, and that was really a key thing for you. You ended up and recording with a bunch of people.
1: The stage band we had over at Westchester was really good. There were some really great players in there, and... one of the things, I had a chance to rehearse with the Stan Kenton band, and then a few months later, he asked me if I wanted to join the band. And I said, you know, the Vietnam War was in full swing at that time. And I said, you know, I've taken a teaching job in Valley Forge area schools. If I don't, I'll be drafted. And I said, do you know of any bands that I could get into? He said, remind me of this and I will send you an introductory letter. About a week later, he sent me this really nice letter, and an opening came up in the Airmen of Note, and I got a call, and it said, if you want to come in, you have to decide within the next 3 weeks, because we're doing a tour to California. We're working with Nancy Wilson. We're working with Shelley Mann and Joe Williams. And I put my notice in and went into basic training. 2-3 months later, I'm in a session with Nancy Wilson. I'm thinking, this is weird, because just 3 months ago, I'm teaching elementary band. And I thought, this is a little

0: was your favorite thing about Joe Williams?
1: Saw him at Sunnybrook Ballroom the Basie Band. And I remember I mentioned that to him when we would be listening to a playback and when record. I says, Joe, I said, I remember seeing you at Sunnybrook. Oh, yeah. He says, "We that was a great club. We played there a couple of times." I said, yeah, I saw you when I was in high school. But he was just the nicest person to work with. And a couple times he'd just come back and the band would be on leave and we just put the rhythm section together and go over and record with him for about 3 or 4 hours because he was just such a joy.

I was in at a time when so many great players, and there was a drummer that I used to share a gig with who was in the Army band. I don't know if you've ever heard of him. His name was Steve Gadd. Yeah, yeah. And the funny thing was, when I got out, I thought, I don't know if I can make a living at this or not, but I was doing some recording and working with a great group called The Free Design. It was only out for 2 weeks, and I got a call to do a show called Hair. With Meatloaf and Ted Lang were in it, who were nobody then. And I thought, this is wild. So I took the show, and the guy said, it pays $600 a week. I was making $125 as a tech sergeant in the Air Force. But he said, is that enough? I said, I think that's okay. Yeah. For 8 shows a week, and it ran for about 6 months. So it was quite an adventure. Gimme.

0: you were doing that, and you were working with Free Design, doing incredible arrangements and original material. So you were in Canada for a minute, right?
1: Yeah, they had about four or five albums out already, and then I moved up. Chris Dedrick was the person who led the group, and he did a lot of production up there. So I sort of moved up there, and then I did an album with Michael Johnson, who Chris produced, and Phil Ramone. Phil Ramone was a producer for Paul Simon, and he was the session engineer on all this stuff. So it was really a treat.

0: is it that you got to the Twin Cities then?
1: Steve Wright. You know, Steve Wright had a big band, and Steve was a trumpet player in the Airmen of Note. And he called me, said, can you come down and do an album I'm doing? And he said, I'd like you to play on it. So I came down. It was over at Sound 80 and state-of-the-art studio. And I did the session, and the fellow that owned it came in and said, say, could you stay tomorrow and do a session? So I stayed and did that, and he called me a couple of days later, can you come down next week and do another two sessions? So I did that. Finally, he just said, why don't you move down here?
0: I want to segue over into you and your decision to start inventing drums with different rims, which is now a trademark.
1: Resonance Isolation Mounting System.
0: Okay, but why would you do such a thing?
1: When I first got into Airmen of Note, we went out to L.A. and we did these concerts with Shelly Manne. And he was probably one of the most recorded drummers. He was on jazz things. He was doing everything of Henry Mancini. He was doing several television shows. And when we did these shows with him, I got talking to him. And he had calfskin heads on his drums, and he had these beautiful sounding leady drums. And I said, Shelly, do you use those in the studio? Oh, he says, I only use wooden drums. And he said, I don't use any covering on them. You wouldn't put covering on a violin, he said. And I probably talked to him for about 3 hours, and he said, you know, I'm trying to get these companies to listen to me and get this hardware off the shelves. He says, drums are beautiful, but he said they attach all this metal hardware to the shelves. And I thought, that's strange. So when I went back home, I started working on some things, because when you hold the drum up and hit it, it sounds totally different than when you put it back on the stand. And when I finally came up with this thing, I showed it to a number of the companies. They didn't know what it was, but then I started to find out that the companies, none of these people are drummers that run these drum companies. They're accountants. And I went to Slingerland and I said to him, don't you notice a difference in your drums when you... He said, I got to stop you right there. He says, I'm a clarinet player. And I looked at his desk and it said, President, Slingerland Drum Company. And I thought, nobody there played drums. It's Slingerland Drum Company. And it just amazed me. So after I went to about three or four companies, they didn't know what I had. And they said, no, we don't want to add $25, $30 to a drum kit. They're too expensive now. And a drummer was in town by the name of Bill Goodwin, who was in town with Phil Woods. And he came out to the house. He said, what are you going to do with this? And I said, I don't know. No company wants it. I said, I got a patent on it. I don't know. I can't give it away. He said, call Russ Kunkel. Well, Russ Kunkel was one of the most recorded drummers. He's on all the Carole King stuff, all the James Taylor, Linda Ronstadt, Jackson Browne. I called him and I tried to explain it to him. He says, you know what? Can you send me a picture? I sent him a picture, called me about 3 days later at 8:30 in the morning. And he says, Gary, this is one of the best things I've ever seen. How soon can you make these for my drum set? And I made them for one of his sets. And then he did a series of concerts in New York called Muse Concert. Did you remember that? Musicians United for Safe Energy. Madison Square Garden. And he called me. He said, listen, I put these on my drums. They used my drums for the whole show. You're going to get a call from Keltner. You're going to get a call from the Doobie Brothers. You're going to get a call from the Grateful Dead. These guys are calling me. And... For the first 3 years, everything I was making was going out to L.A., to the studio musicians. So they were the ones that really cared about the sound. So one of the things I learned really fast was, you've got to go to the people that really know, because he just looked at a picture of it and he knew exactly what it did. So,
0: would you do another song for us? Okay, Gary Gauger, everybody.

0: Can you think of one high point in your life as a musician?
1: I think the things that we did in the Airmen and Oak, because of all the different people that we worked with. Probably one of the most creative things I did was the thing we did with Michael Johnson. I remember I got to the session, Michael said, there's a guitarist coming up, he's going to play on this, he should be here within the hour, he just

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3: 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Excerpts of Shirley Witherspoon's segment were provided by the Leigh Hammond Legacy Project and Dan Chouinard's Singer's Voice. 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
5: 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Let's roll with the boss man of the Mother-in-Law Lounge, my friend and bon vivant jazz trumpeter, Kermit Ruffins, and his barbecue swingers.

second line. 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I want 15 white horses and 16 showgirls to sing and dance me a song. I want you to bring me underneath the Claiborne Avenue Bridge and bring me back down to the mother-in-law lounge. And when we get by Joe's Cozy Corner, I want you to strike up that Didn't He Ramble. When I die, when you die, you better second line. 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Ta-da! Thank you, music lovers. Thank you. And we're live coming to you from New Orleans, Louisiana. Yours truly, Kermit Ruppers and the Barbecue Swingers. Thank you all for tuning in. And by the way, who that saying they gonna beat them Saints?

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But I'm only when the sun, refuse to shine. Oh Lord, I'd like to be with my baby. Oh, when the saints go marching in. Oh, when the saints go marching in. But I'm only with the saints marching in. Oh Lord, I'd like.

0: Yeah.
1: New Orleans' own Kermit Ruffins on trumpet and vocals, using the classic song Saints as a swingin' singin' hope for another return to the Super Bowl. And his barbecue swingers included the man from Japan, Z2, known to his family as Yoshitaka Tsuji on piano, Jerry Anderson drums, and Kevin Morris bass. This is American Roots for the July 4th holiday weekend. Before the nation or even jazz was born, an old a cappella form of Afro-Creole French ritual vocal music called juré emerged in the late 18th century as a mingling of South Louisiana Afro-Catholic and Protestant call and response vocal chants. Juré means to testify and was also used as a way of communicating during enslavement without enslavers understanding the messages. In South Louisiana, it's considered a forerunner of Creole Zydeco music and has some elements of blues. The famed folklorist Alan Lomax recorded examples of juré in the 1930s, now housed in the Library of Congress. The group here is led by our good friend and musical colleague, Sun Pie Barnes.

Merci tout quelqu'un qui a pu venir jeudi là. 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We're gonna do another one then. This one is really a Lent song, you know. You couldn't play no music with musical instruments during Lent.

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1: Et maman, mes amigos, est pas allé. 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Jeffrey Broussard, Leroy Etienne, Cedric Watson, and the one and only, that park ranger himself, Kerry Lewis, yes.
0: Mr. Sun Pai, y'all.
1: Thank
0: Mr. Sun Pai.
1: Merci bien.
2: Afro-Creole Louisiana a cappella Jure, vocals and percussion. That song, Zydeco et Pasale, gave birth to and named an entire genre of music, Zydeco. Les Zydeco, spelled phonetically Z-Y-D-E-C-O, meaning snap beans in Creole French. A Zydeco dance version of the song was made famous by the late Creole accordion king Clifton Chenier in 1965. And we are back with Native American, French, and roots country music minglings in South Louisiana when American Roots returns.
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2: This is American Roots. The four federally recognized Native American tribes in Louisiana are Coushatta, Chitimacha, Tunica Biloxi, and the Jena Band of Choctaw Indians. There are 11 state-recognized tribes. Some, like the Houma on the south coast, were long keepers of colonial French, though they now are working on a new, distinct Houma language. Native Americans also mingled into the later, larger population of Louisiana peoples and cultures. The musical group named Bogachito means Big River in the Choctaw language. They're led by John DePriest, a member of the Choctaw Nation of Oklahoma. He was raised in Mississippi and lives in Bulbancha, or what we call in English, New Orleans. The band includes Robert Matichina, Mike Harvey, and Carolyn Broussard. They mingle French and Native American songs live on American Roots. Allons écouter la bande.
8: Yako Ki. Bonjour, Halito.
9: Hola.
8: This is still the land of many languages, I'd like to say. Bobancha, we're still here. But you know, we play songs from both sides of the Mississippi River. We play songs from Mississippi and Louisiana. We play both kinds of music. So we're going to start with one from right here.

Thanks, y'all. This is a song partially written in the Choctaw language called Minko Holabi. It means liar king or liar chief. A topic familiar to many of us, but this one's about a governor of Louisiana from about 300 years ago named Kerlouac. Somehow still relevant.

Minko Halabi, sung and played by the band Bogachito, led by John DePriest, about the French ruler known as Chef Menteur, or Lying Chief. The mingling of French and African-American roots is also all over South Louisiana, from New Orleans to the border, all the way to Houston. Singer, fiddler, and accordion player Cedric Watson was born in San Felipe, Texas, in a family with Creole French speakers among the elders. His Louisiana roots inspired him to move to Lafayette to learn the Creole language. He has a radio show, La Nation Creole, on KRVS-FM in Lafayette, where he takes you on a tour around the Creole French-speaking world. Here at the New Orleans Jazz National Park in New Orleans, Cedric plays English and French fiddle tunes, starting with My Jug of Whiskey Hanging from the Saddle Horn.

0: Creole musician Cedric Watson on vocals and fiddle, or Le Violon with La Barre de la Prison, The Prison Bars, a sad waltz if ever there was one. And we are back with Cajun music from accordionist Bruce Desgrippon when American Roots returns.
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0: This is American Roots. Cajun accordionist and singer Bruce Desgrippon has roots in rural of Oils Parish, but grew up in New Orleans. For 40 years, he's played once weekly, now monthly, doing a Fado Do dance at Tipitina's nightclub. From a young age, he was captivated by the Cajun French language and heritage, and has been a passionate advocate for French Louisiana culture through his music, much of which he composes himself. Bruce starts with his song, Hommage aux récolteurs, honoring the farmers.

Accordionist Bruce Degrepon with the upbeat dance song Marksville Two-Step, named for his parents' hometown in Avoyelles Parish, Louisiana. The band members are Jim Markway on bass, Mike Barra drums, and Gina Forsyth fiddle. This July 4th, American Roots was produced at the School of Liberal Arts at Tulane University with support from the New Orleans Jazz National Historical Park, Jean Lafitte National Historical Park, the National

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1: And the latest Cajun French stylings of Louis Michaud and band. First, here's John Fenn, head of research and programs at the American Folklife Center in the Library of Congress, to tell a bit about the center's work and legacy over the last half century.
2: American Folklife Center was established in 1976 by the American Folklife Preservation Act, signed into law by President Ford, and we've been doing our work for that long, even longer, I would say. Our collections really represent all communities that live in the United States right now, and communities that lived here before as the United States, right? So we work to be really inclusive. And I think having it at the Library of Congress, which is the nation's public library, really sort of anchors our work in stewarding a collection of wisdom and knowledge, as we like to say, a universal collection of wisdom and knowledge. And I think the Folklife Center has both the wisdom and the knowledge. we have documentation of all sorts of traditions that I think really sort of form a foundation of what it means to be present in the country right now. The library's mission is to inspire, engage, and inform. And I think we do that really well at the Folklife Center with our collections and getting people to recognize themselves in the library. The living cultural traditions that we steward in our collections and we promote through our public programs are, kind of amplifying what might be in a book, right? But also making it human, making it alive in front of you. And I think that's something that is really important to know about the Folklife Center. We have collections from Louisiana that go back, to the 30s, with the Lomaxes and whatnot, and we have a long relationship with our friends at the National Park Service, but we're here celebrating our 50th anniversary. And so I feel just very welcomed by everyone. It's always inspiring to be down here. I get to eat some really good food and hear some amazing music.
1: Let's hear some of that amazing music, starting with accordionist Jeffrey Broussard and the Creole Cowboys. Jeffrey has been carrying the French Creole musical tradition forward since he started playing drums with his late father, Delton Broussard, and band, the Lautel Playboys. Jeffrey played once at age 11, almost 50 years ago now, at the Library of Congress. But here he is now on stage at the New Orleans Jazz National Historical Park in the French Quarter to kick it off with his own band, the Creole Cowboys. Jeffrey Broussard on American Roots.

0: Jeffrey Broussard and the Creole Cowboys, the song Hard to Stop, live from the French Quarter in New Orleans, celebrating the 50th anniversary of the American Folklife Center. More live music coming up in a minute on American Roots.
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0: This is American Roots, celebrating the 4th of July weekend with a concert series for the American Folklife Center's 50th anniversary. Next up, it's children's music specialist Jeanette Downing on guitar and vocals with the noted Louisiana roots music producer Scott Billington on a harmonica and vocals, performing songs originally recorded in the 1930s for the Library of Congress by father and son team John and Alan Lomax. First, a take on Zydeco et Pasale, Snap Beans and No Salt, from Jeanette's album of music for children. She added some lyrics, calling it My Little Snap Bean. Here live from the New Orleans Jazz National Historical Park,

0: mom, les haricots se passent en l'air.
1: This next song is from Vera Ward Hall, who was an amazing singer discovered by John Lomax in Alabama in the mid-1930s. But she made her greatest recordings in Alan Lomax's apartment in New York City in 1948. She was there for a concert at Columbia University with the folk singer Pete Seeger and the blues guitarist from the Carolinas, Brownie McGee. You probably know this one because Moby had a big hit with it. He called it Natural Blues, but Vera Ward Hall called it Trouble So Hard. And you can only imagine that Vera Ward Hall, the only time she left Alabama was when she came to New York to perform at Columbia University and to make these recordings for Alan Lomax in New York City. It was the only time she left Alabama. The song made number one in Iceland.
2: Ooh. 1, 2, 3.

Thank you. Well, this next song is a very, very sad and beautiful song, a minor key gospel song. It was recorded by Alan Lomax at the Parchman Prison Farm in Mississippi in 1949. And the singer, unfortunately, all we know is one name, Jimson, who was an inmate at Parchman Farm at the time. And this says a little something about Alan Lomax as a record producer, because when he first recorded this song, the singer called Jimson was recorded this with a whole group of men, and they were all singing while they worked. But Jimson had such a hauntingly beautiful voice that Lomax made the decision to ask him to sing it solo. And that's the version that we learned the song from, was this man singing by himself, actually using an axe as percussion. Called No More My Lord. One, two, three.

Jeanette Downing and Scott Billington live with children's music and other variations on the Lomax's field recordings for the American Folklife Center's 50th anniversary. Next up, it's Mantonia, Mississippi blues legend Jimmy Duck Holmes. He runs the Blue Front Cafe, the oldest remaining juke joint in Mississippi. He was joined on stage by Leroy Etienne on drums and Bruce Sunpie Barnes harmonica to play Blues Ain't Nothing live on American Roots.

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Everything you had. 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

0: summertime back up. Thank y'all so much.
1: It had to be The Devil, one of the Bentonia bluesman Jimmy Duck Holmes' signature songs, live at the American Folklife Center's 50th anniversary concert in the French Quarter. 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
1: I'm Nick Spitzer. This is American Roots. Louis Michaud is known for playing fiddle and singing with his brother Andre Michaud in the Grammy-winning Cajun band The Lost Bayou Ramblers. But in 2023, Louis released his first solo album, Rêve de Troubadour, The Troubadour's Dream, and started touring under his own name. Michaud's music pushes the boundaries of Louisiana French music tradition, including elements like synths and samples. On stage for the American Folklife Center's 50th anniversary concert in New Orleans' French Quarter, it's Louis Michaud and Swamp Magic with an Austin Peay song called T'as fini de me voir, You're Done Seeing Me, live on American Roots.

we're going to do a song by one of the most well-known Louisiana songwriters, Lead Belly. This is something that was covered by Nirvana.

Thank y'all so much. Lead Belly. This is a song that talks about my family, the Michauds. We're from the Loire Valley before we came to New Orleans and through Haiti. And the Jumon de Michaud is called this song, and it's about the Michauds' mare because their horse ate all of the hay in the summer, and when the winter came, she repented. Much like my family, any food around, they used to call, you know, my dad and them were from a family of 10, and his dad was from a family of 10. And, you know, the in-laws called us the locusts, because anytime we'd come in, and even when I got to go to my grandpa's, Pat, hide the food. You know, but anyway, so it's a family tradition, even with the horses, apparently. But here's something called Jumon de Michaud.

0: Louis Michel and Swamp Magic with a song about his family and their horse, La Jument de Michel. It's about time for me to get out of the saddle to say that American Roots is produced in collaboration with colleagues in the School of Liberal Arts at Tulane University and with support from the New Orleans Jazz and John Lafitte National Historical Parks in South Louisiana, the National Endowment for the Arts, the New Orleans Tourism and Culture Fund, and Jim Hart in Chicago. 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Our American Roots team included Olivia Bruslowski, Lauren Callahan, Steve Martin, Reggie Morris, and Rachel Orter. Special thanks to John Fenn and Andrea Decker of the Library of Congress's American Folklife Center, Matt Hampsey of the New Orleans Jazz National Historical Park, the Historic New Orleans Collection, the New Foundation, and our highly knowledgeable colleagues at the National Council for the Traditional Arts, Blaine Wade, Madeline Ramez, Colleen Arnerich, and Eric Harris, who recorded the festival. You can find American Roots on Facebook, Instagram, Twitter, and our website, amroutes.org, American Roots. Until that time, I'm Nick Spitzer for American Roots from PRX
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2: BBC News with Chris Barrow. The African Union has called for an emergency meeting on its military mission in Somalia after Washington said it was ending vital funding. The AU is the leading force supporting Somalia against al-Shabaab's jihadist insurgency. Poland's Prime Minister has warned that his country faces a few truly critical months. Donald Tusk was responding to media reports that Russia was planning an armed provocation in Poland to test NATO's resolve, citing US intelligence. A NASA-funded spacecraft has reached orbit as part of an unprecedented mission to rescue a falling space telescope. Without action, the observatory would continue its fall and could crash into Earth. Peru's Electoral Commission has officially declared the conservative candidate Keiko Fujimori the winner of the country's presidential election. Her left-wing rival, Roberto Sanchez, has already said he'll appeal against the result. The head of the northeastern Ukrainian region of Sumy says the local capital has been hit in strikes by Russian drones and guided bombs. He said at least three people were killed.

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Hey everybody, I'm Bobby Vandell, host of Bridge to the Blues. Join us tonight from 7 to 9 as we kick off 12 hours of blues here on Jazz 88.

The sounds of Simon Moulier on the vibraphone. Mr. Hutcherson was the name of that tune. Before that, you heard Cecile McLaurin-Salvant from her most recent collaboration with the Metropole Orchestre, Ever Since the One I Love's Been Gone. What a beautiful project. What a beautiful voice. And you're hearing it here on the Afternoon Cruise. We started out our condensed version of the cruise with Betty Carter, Once Upon a Summertime. It's Jazz 88. I hope you're enjoying your day, your afternoon, wherever you're at. I've got more music for you from Thundercat, June Aida, Harry Scholer, Terrell Stafford, and more. Stay tuned. It's Jazz 88.

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music from Eddie Palmieri, Revolt, La Libertad Logico, is what you just heard. Before that, Sly and the Family Stone, Stand. Before that, Terrell Stafford, On the Trail. And we heard from clarinetist Harry Scholar, Marion, for Marion McPartland. We also heard from trumpeter June Aida, Marco the Phoenix, from his most recent project, Bellflower. Started off with Candlelight from Thundercat. Coming up, music from Wayne Escoffrey, Charlie Hayden and the Liberation Music Orchestra. And then another hour of Cruise. We'll hear from Samir Gupta, the Emmanuel Wilkins Quintet, Bria Skonberg, Lakeisha Benjamin, and more. Stick around for more jazzy sounds, only on Jazz 88.

0: Charlie Hayden and the Liberation Music Orchestra with a tune called Not in Our Name. Before that, Wayne Escoffrey, Enduring Freedom. It's the afternoon cruise, a condensed cruise this afternoon. I'm your host, Yancey, for Jazz 88. We've got more music, another hour of music from me after these messages.
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2: BBC News with Chris Barrow. Poland's Prime Minister has warned that his country faces a few truly critical months. Donald Tusk was responding to media reports that Russia was planning an armed provocation in Poland to test NATO's resolve, citing US intelligence. Russia says its forces have captured the city of Kostyantynivka in eastern Ukraine, one of the latest and last Ukrainian strongholds in the Donbass region. Seizure of the Donbass is one of the Kremlin's key objectives in the war. The African Union has called for an emergency meeting on its military mission in Somalia after Washington said it was ending vital funding. The AU is the leading force supporting Somalia against al-Shabaab's jihadist insurgency. A NASA-funded spacecraft has reached orbit as part of an unprecedented mission to rescue a falling space telescope. Without action, the observatory would continue its fall and could crash into Earth. A court in Belfast has acquitted three men accused of murdering a journalist in Northern Ireland more than 7 years ago. Lyra McKee was fatally shot as she stood close to police vehicles during rioting. The dissident New IRA said it carried out the attack. The South African government has failed to overturn a court ruling allowing the export of horns from captive-bred rhinos. Trade in rhino horn has been banned globally since 1977. Celebrity guests have been arriving at Madison Square Garden in New York for the expected wedding celebrations of Taylor Swift and Travis Kelce. The pop megastar and American footballer have not confirmed any details about the event. At the Football World Cup, Egypt have beaten Australia on penalties. At full-time, the score was 1-1 and no goals were scored in extra time. The match between the champions Argentina and the tournament's biggest surprise team, Cape Verde, is now underway. That's the latest BBC News.
3: Hey everybody, I'm Bobby Vandell, host of Bridge to the Blues. 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

0: Welcome back to a condensed afternoon cruise. I'm your host, Yancey. You just heard from Sameer Gupta. Walk with me. We've got an NEA Jazz moment coming up. Then we'll hear a longer cut from the Emmanuel Wilkins Quintet live at the Village Vanguard. And more music after that. Keep it locked to Jazz 88.
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2: The jazz bug had bit me and stung me. You know, it was a constant pursuit of trying to figure out what these people were doing. They were just ferociously full of technique and wizardry.
1: Cedar Walton learned the fundamentals of piano from his mother.
2: She was my main battery, you might say, my supporter. And so, because she started giving me piano lessons, and she was a jazz lover, she took me to concerts, and my mother was reminding me that, son, those guys on stage, they don't have music in front of them, but they can read music, so you're going to have to shape up. And I'll always appreciate her for that.
1: In 1961, NEA Jazz Master Cedar Walton joined one of the seminal groups of the hard bop movement, the Jazz Messengers, led by drummer Art Blakey.
2: Art had me and Freddie Hubbard sort of in reserve, so he called us and said, "Are you ready?" And I brought in a song named Mosaic, which it caught fire. I couldn't believe it. I said, "Wow, these guys are playing my song as good or better than me."
1: This jazz moment with pianist Cedar Walton was created by the National Endowment for the Arts.
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Music from the Emmanuel Wilkins Quintet. That was an Alice Coltrane rendition called Charanam, played by Micah Thomas on piano, Ryoma Takanaga on bass, and Kwaku Sumbri on the drum, supporting Emmanuel Wilkins on the alto. Coming up, music from Lakeisha Benjamin, Bria Skonberg, Emmett Cohen, the Julia Keefe Indigenous Big Band, and more. Stick around for all sorts of jazzy sounds. You're cruising on Jazz 88.

0: It actually was a pretty ugly car, but it was a really wonderful car to drive. 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I ended up becoming a certified music practitioner because of that. 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

That was the Julia Keefe Indigenous Big Band with a tune called Water from their debut album, Incarnadine. You also heard Universal Truth from Emmett Cohen, Fragile from Bria Skonberg, and Dream Breaker from Lakeisha Benjamin featuring Sean Jones and Chris Potter. It's the Afternoon Cruise. I'm your host, Yancey. Coming up, Chief Adjua, Nina Simone, and Liz Wright. To close out this condensed cruise, I hope you're enjoying your weekend, being safe and hydrated and well-fed and loved. It's Jazz 88.

0: is right, ending us on freedom. Nina Simone on revolution, and Chief Ajua on the emancipation procrastination. It's Jazz 88. I'm your host, Yancey. You've been listening to The Afternoon Cruise. 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